0: Americans are unhappy with President Trump's handling of the economy. And even with warm weather in full swing, some are holding off on summer travel, citing high costs. NPR's Elena Moore reports.
1: The poll found that a third of Americans believe gas prices are a major strain on their budgets. Plus, more than 2 in 10 say steep prices are the reason they won't be taking a summer vacation. Those feelings are less pronounced among Republicans, like Greg Votel, who lives in a popular vacation spot in Minnesota.
2: My buddy owns a resort. He's completely full. You look at the grocery store up here, you should see the plates. Nebraska, Iowa, Dakotas, Wisconsin, Illinois, I'd say business is good.
1: Votel is part of the more than 70% of GOP voters who say they approve of Trump's handling of the economy. Elena Moore, NPR News.
0: This is NPR News. As the World Cup men's soccer continues, the Centers for Disease Control and Prevention is hosting calls with state and local authorities. As NPR's Gabriella Emanuel reports, these calls are to discuss and plan around public health concerns.
3: The calls are happening twice a week, the CDC said in a press conference.
4: I am very happy to report that very few are reporting really significant issues.
3: Kriya Gregory is director of the CDC Division of State and Local Readiness.
4: One of the biggest things is sort of heat or weather related.
3: The CDC says it's supporting the 11 host cities by deploying personnel, including epidemiologists, to work alongside local teams as they look for any health issues that pop up. In addition, the CDC says its World Cup team is coordinating with other active response teams, such as those dealing with measles and Ebola. Gabriella Emanuel, NPR News.
0: The National Weather Service says a widespread storm system will bring the chance of severe storms and flooding over much of the plains and Midwest. And in the southeast, hot temperatures and stifling humidity are forecast this weekend, also into next week. Parts of several western states are under red flag warnings for extremely dry, windy conditions that could spark wildfires. Meanwhile, much of Europe is sweltering under a heat wave, with temperatures climbing toward record levels. Germany and Switzerland issued extreme heat warnings for parts of their country as temps were forecast near 98 degrees Fahrenheit. I'm Janine Herbst, NPR News in Washington.
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7: I'm gone, left the man, so he's sitting at the bar. No bother him in the bartender, and he's just drinking his life away. I'm gonna do like this.

Robert Ward, Georgia born, but Ohio raised, and former Ohio player up there before they became the Ohio Players. They used to back Wilson Pickett back when they were the previous band. But anyway, good song from Robert Ward, Blues Costume Party album. Pour Me One More Drink, as my friends will call it. Pour Me One More Drink. All right, you're listening to WNCU, the Triangle's only station for jazz and more. We're here for the Blues Time show. Bruce Friedman is out tonight, and he's letting me man the ship, so to speak, here on campus of WNCCU. And, you know, they have a nice little party trip that's about to happen, and I'd like to share that with you because it's going to be really nice. Experience the WNCU party bus to the 16th annual Ocean City Jazz Festival, July 3rd through July 5th in North Topsail Beach, North Carolina. 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

0: Johnson here on WNCU, the Triangle's only station for jazz and more. And right now, the more is blues time. Normally, you'd hear from Bruce Friedman. Instead, you're hearing from Brett Chambers. And glad to be here and glad to be substituting for the out Bruce Friedman. And we appreciate the blues time. I love this stuff. And just sitting here trying to think of all the things to play for you right here at WNCU. And Bruce left me a few suggestions, and I appreciate that, Bruce. Thank you very much. And we're going to let you know that 1 hour of great music costs less than your favorite coffee here at WNCU. And although the campaign is over, we'd still like for you to make sure that you go to WNCU.org and please make your intentions known and your investment known by supporting the station right here at WNCU. 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And they want you to honor yours and make one first through June 30th. So that's WNCU.org. We're going back to the music, though, but that was Blind Willie Johnson, Nobody's Fault But Mine.
1: 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And before that, it was Albert Collins with Frosty. And we started off this second hour with Sharon Lewis and the tune Mother Blues.

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Bob from his Harmonica Blues album, Things You Do, Things You Do. We also heard from Chief Shibuti, No More Doggin', and Queen Sylvia, Too Bad Baby, right here on WNCU, the Triangle's only station for jazz and more. And the more tonight is blues time. Normally with Bruce Friedman, I'm in for Bruce Friedman. My name is Brett Chambers, and I'm a professor here at North Carolina Central University, and I'm just enjoying having a lot of fun here at the Blues Show. And we're going to get back to the music. Mother Nature from Coco Taylor.

0: Live from NPR News in Washington, I'm Janine Herbst. Vice President Vance is on his way to Switzerland for talks with U.S. and Iranian negotiators on the ceasefire deal. U.S. envoy Steve Witkoff and President Trump's son-in-law Jared Kushner are already there. Pakistan's mediating the talks, set to be held tomorrow, but as NPR's Dia Hadid reports from Islamabad, it comes as tensions escalate yet again.
1: The statement came even as Pakistan's Interior Minister Mohsen Naqvi met the Iranian Foreign Minister. Naqvi's previous visits were to revive talks between the US and Iran. It also came as Iran insisted it had shuttered the Strait of Hormuz, accusing the US of not stopping its ally Israel of bombing Lebanon. Reuters reports at least 20 people were killed. But the US insisted the strait remained open. Despite the tensions, Iran's foreign ministry spokesman said a delegation was heading to Switzerland. Dia Hadid, NPR News, Islamabad.
0: The Justice Department released a memo this week that quietly calls into question longstanding civil rights protections for Americans with disabilities. NPR's Corey Turner has more.
2: For decades, the courts and Republican and Democratic administrations alike have agreed when it comes to serving Americans with disabilities, states have to provide support in home or in the communities where they live. Institutionalization should be a last resort. But a new Justice Department memo argues there is no integration mandate forcing states to provide these local targeted services. Pushback from the disability community was swift. Advocates warned the memo could bring a return to what was once common practice, de facto segregation of Americans with disabilities in nursing homes and large institutions. The Justice Department did not respond to an NPR request for comment. Corey Turner, NPR News.
0: Voters head to the polls in Utah next week for primary elections. Several candidates without ties to the Church of Jesus

0: reality, I can think an interesting harbinger of how Utah politics might change over the next couple of generations.
1: Bowman says that the city's demographics are changing. That and a blue-leaning congressional district have changed the way the city views politics. Maham Javed, NPR News.
2: This is NPR. Ties, mugs, and cards are in order this weekend because tomorrow is Father's Day, an American tradition that's rooted in more than dollars, as NPR's Amy Held reports.
3: Prices are up, wages are down, but people are still spending on dad. In record amounts, in fact, the National Retail Federation projects nearly $28 billion total spent on the day. Consumers say they'll pull back in other areas to make it work, budgeting around $230 on average, with outings, clothing, and gift cards topping the list. An American mom is credited with coming up with the idea more than a century ago. Sonora Dodd of Spokane wanted to honor her husband and her own dad, a widowed Civil War veteran who raised six kids. Inspiring Washington State to first recognize the day in 1910, more than 50 years later, the third Sunday in June was reserved for Dad after President Johnson signed a proclamation. And in 1972, President Nixon made Father's Day a permanent national holiday. Amy Held, NPR News.
2: In the U.S., Ford's F-150 pickup truck is the best-selling vehicle. But a new report finds it's not the one that gets driven the most. IC Cars looked at the odometer readings for more than 2 million three-year-old vehicles that were sold last year. The auto search engine found that the cars with the most miles put on them were practical family cars with self-charging hybrid vehicles, such as the original Prius, driven even more than traditional gas vehicles. I'm Janine Herbst, NPR News in Washington.
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5: 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Just stopping by to wish all of the dads, grandfathers, and father figures a happy Father's Day from all of us at WNCU 90.7 FM.

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And now I want to know, are you in the mood for the blues? Well, it's that time once again to call up your friends and tell a friend that All Blues Central is on the air. I'm your host, Al Dawson, and you have just heard Sierra Green and the Giants with Come to Mama. This is the program that you will be able to hear a variety of this genre that we call the blues, and we have a lot of great blues in store for you as we are still celebrating Juneteenth right here. So coming up, we have Bob Stroger and the Headcutters with What Goes On in the Dark. 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

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Before that, it was Bob Stroger and the Headcutters with What Goes On in the Dark. Earlier, we started off this hour with Sierra Green and the Giants with Come to Mama. I'm Al Dawson, your host, and welcome to All Blues Central, the program that you will hear a variety of this genre that we call the blues. From Chicago-style blues, funky blues, acoustic blues, delta blues, with a little Zydeco music thrown in the mix, we will have music from your favorite artist and some new releases. So invite your friends and make some room as we keep the blues red, hot, and smoking. Now coming up, we have Mojo Morganfield with the tune, It's Good to Be King. 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

0: You're locked into 90.7 FM WNCU, and you have just heard Coco Taylor with Evil. And before that, we started off this set with Mojo Morganfield, and the tune is Good to Be King. I hope that you are enjoying All Blue Central tonight and every Saturday night from 9 p.m. until 11 p.m. and continue to listen and connect with us by going to our Facebook page, All Blue Central on WNCU. 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

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And before that, it was Dave Spector and Billy Branch with the tune called The Ballad of George Floyd. We continue to celebrate Juneteenth here at WNCU, and coming up, we have the North Mississippi All-Stars with Freedom Highway. Afterwards, it is Shamika Copeland with Americans. 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
1: 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Coming up, we have Room Full of Blues with Have You Heard. Afterwards, we're going to throw a little Zydeco in the mix with CJ Chenier and the Red Hot Louisiana Band and the tune Man Smart, Woman Smarter. At the top of the hour, it's your NPR News. Then we're coming back for the second hour of All Blues Central, so keep it locked right here. 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
1: Live from NPR News in Washington, I'm Janine Herbst. There's uncertainty over the Strait of Hormuz. Iran says it's closed because Israel keeps attacking Hezbollah in Lebanon, but Washington says there's no evidence it's closed again. Vice President Vance is headed to Switzerland for critical talks with Iran that are scheduled for tomorrow. NPR's Shondalise Duster has more.
2: Vice President J.D. Vance departed the U.S. for Switzerland Saturday afternoon for negotiations with Iran. Vance told reporters he is hopeful progress will be made on, quote, the nuclear issue, end quote, and a ceasefire in Lebanon between Israel and Hezbollah.
3: Marco and the entire team have been actively managing what's going on in Lebanon despite the headlines. Things are actually getting better there. Things have calmed down a little bit.
2: At least 16 people, including civilians, were killed by Israeli strikes on Saturday, according to the Lebanese National News Agency. Israel says the strikes were a response to Hezbollah firing projectiles at its forces overnight. Shondalise Duster, NPR News.
1: Tensions between Senate Republicans and President Trump is nearing a breaking point. Trump's venting frustration that the chamber is refusing to pass a strict voter ID law. NPR's Sam Greenglass has more.
4: Senate Majority Leader John Thune had a plan to reauthorize a key spy tool, confirm a permanent director of national intelligence before Trump's more controversial acting pick could take over. Then, in the middle of the night, Trump fired off a post blowing up that plan. Republican Senator Lisa Murkowski of Alaska later compared it to sled dogs.
5: If some big distraction, like a moose, comes through and you got half the team going over here and half the team going over here, it is chaos. And then what that musher has to do is he's got to stop and spend all of his time untangling this mess.
4: Thune says he's trying to stay focused on an agenda that will help Republicans win the midterms. Sam Greenglass, NPR News, Washington.
1: Ebola cases continue to rise in eastern Congo with 900 confirmed infections and 234 deaths as health workers struggle to trace contacts and isolate people. Emmett Livingstone reports.
6: Congo says health workers are tracing 72% of the contacts of Ebola patients, but aid workers disagree. In Ituri province, the epicenter of the outbreak, many people are avoiding hospital and deaths are occurring in communities unrecorded. Some senior aid workers say that they're only managing to trace about 40% of contacts. The Ituri's health system has been devastated by decades of conflict and neglect. Congolese medical staff there say they're also struggling to isolate suspected Ebola patients. Until recently, patients, regardless of ailment, were sharing

0: The cause of the blaze is under investigation, and fire officials say it apparently spread quickly because of wind. Also, the part of the resort's roof was made of thatch. The government of Norway will severely limit the use of artificial intelligence in its schools. Terry Schultz reports declining test scores have led the Nordic country to rethink how it teaches children.
1: Norwegian Prime Minister Jonas Gahr Støre announced a near-total ban on generative AI in elementary schools, saying research shows that its uncritical use increases the risk of skipping important stages of learning. Older students between 14 and 16 can begin to use AI tools under teacher supervision, according to the new plan, and those aged 17 to 19 should be taught how to use AI appropriately in order to incorporate it into their further education and work, concluding that over-reliance on technology contributed to the country's declining test scores. Norway banned smartphones from schools in 2024, and Parliament is due to consider legislation this year making the use of social media illegal for children under age 16. For NPR News, I'm Terry Schultz.
0: In Raleigh, North Carolina, today's streets were packed with cheering fans for a parade and rally celebrating the Carolina Hurricanes, the new Stanley Cup champs. They defeated the Vegas Golden Knights last weekend for the title, and it's their second win. I'm Janine Herbst, NPR News.
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And I want to know, are you still in the mood for the blues? Well, All Blues Central has you covered. I'm your host, Al Dawson, and you have just heard Lurie Bell along with Charlie Musselwhite with the tune, I Got to Go. And before that, it was Shirley Johnson with Killer Diller. We've got more great blues in store for you. Coming up, we have Johnny B. Moore with Mean Mistreater. 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

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Before that, it was Johnny B. Moore with Mean Mistreater. I'm Al Dawson, your host, and welcome once again to All Blues Central, the program that you will hear a variety of this genre that we call the blues. Classic blues from your favorite artist and some new releases, so catch the rhythm as this is the spot for blues, All Blues Central. Coming up, we have Mr. Sip with his rendition of Jimi Hendrix's tune, Little Wing. 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

0: You're locked in to 90.7 FM WNCU, and you have just heard Mr. Sip with his rendition of Jimi Hendrix's tune, Little Wing. Hope that you are enjoying All Blue Central tonight and every Saturday night from 9 p.m. until 11 p.m. And continue to listen and connect with us by going to our Facebook page, All Blue Central on WNCU. 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

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We've got more great blues in store for you. Coming up, we have Mud Morganfield with the tune called Praise Him. And afterwards, it is Willie Clayton with My Miss America. 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

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And before that, it was Mud Morganfield with Praise Him. Coming up, we have Clarence Carter with Messing With My Mind. Afterwards, it is Miss Jody with Miss Jody's Boogie Slide. And at the top of the hour, it's Overnight Jazz. I'd like to thank you for tuning in to All Blues Central on WNCU and keep it locked right here for the best in blues, gospel, oldies, funk, and jazz on the Triangle's only station for jazz and more, WNCU 90.7 FM. As we part for this evening, remember, laissez-les bon temps rouler. In other words, let the good times roll. I'm Al Dawson for All Blues Central. Until next time, stay safe and take care.

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2: Hi, this is Howard Burchett from The Funk Show. Just stopping by to wish all the dads, grandfathers, and father figures a happy Father's Day from all of us at WNCU 90.7 FM.

Neck Bones a la Carte, written by Rodney Jones, who's playing guitar on the track with Jimmy McGriff from McGriff's House Party. Before that, Ellis Marsalis playing Duke Ellington's Melancholia. And we kicked off the set with a song written by Julie Stein and Sammy Kahn, You're My Girl, from a record called Borrowed Time, released by guitarist Steve Kahn, who just happens to be the son of the great songwriter Sammy Kahn. You're listening to Jazz.

the unmistakable alto sax of Paul Desmond. The tune Wave, before that the title track to Horace Silver's 1963 Silver Serenade, and we kicked off the set with a tribute to Horace Silver from the Clayton Hamilton Jazz Orchestra. That was Silver Celebration. You're listening to Jazz.

In the Underground from Cyrus Chestnut, with Stefan Harris on vibes, Lewis Nash on drums, and Christian McBride on bass from Cyrus's album Soul Food. I'm Jana Lee Ross. Thanks so much for listening to Jazz With Me. 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

Paul Desmond playing Cole Porter, A Double Dose of Elegance, the tune Everything I Love. Before that, A Child is Born, written by Thad Jones from Bass and Bosses, led by bassist Pierre Michelot. And just some of the bosses on that, Toots Thielemans on harmonica, and Billy Higgins on drums. Kicked off the set with Down from Antigua, Jim Hall, the guitar master, with Larry Goldings on piano and Steve Laspina on bass. You're listening to Jazz.

the legendary Oscar Peterson Trio live at the Blue Note, the Trio Oscar, with Ray Brown on bass, Bobby Durham on drums, and special guest Herb Ellis on guitar. The tune, Let There Be Love, that live in 1990 in New York City at the Blue Note. Before that, Jimmy Smith's classic Midnight Special with Stanley Turrentine on sax, Kenny Burrell on guitar. I'm Janie Lee Ross. Thanks for listening to Jazz with me.

Georgia on My Mind, a swinging arrangement of that standard from the Clayton Hamilton Jazz Orchestra. I'm Jana Lee Ross. Thanks for listening to Jazz with us. 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

from McGriff's house party. Jimmy McGriff and Lonnie Smith playing together. That's Lonnie Smith's tune, Dishin' the Dirt. And before that, In Your Own Sweet Way, the Dave Brubeck tune with guitarist Emily Remler, kicked off the set with Phil Woods live in 1976 at the Showboat in Silver Spring, Maryland, cheek to cheek as it has never been played before. I'm Janalee Ross. Thanks so much for listening to Jazz with me.

Herbie Hancock in 1962 from Taken Off, with Dexter Gordon on sax, Freddie Hubbard on trumpet, Butch Warren on bass, Billy Higgins on drums, the very famous tune Watermelon Man. And before that, Mood Indigo, Charles Mingus leading this session in 1959 from his record The Shoes of the Fisherman's Wife, with an epic solo from pianist Roland Hanna on that tune. Takes us through a tour of jazz piano history on that track. I'm Jana Lee Ross. Thanks so much for listening to Jazz with Me. Here's another track from McGriff's House Party, and the track title says it all. That's all.

That's all from McGriff's House Party. I'm Jane Lee Ross. Thanks so much for listening to Jazz With Me. You can get in touch anytime and let us know what you love about jazz. 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

The Beatles tune and great jazz waltz, She's Leaving Home, Brad Meldow from Day Is Done, with Larry Grenadier on bass and Jeff Ballard on drums. Before that, Remember Joshua Redman, live at the Village Vanguard. And we kicked off the set with Softly as in a Morning Sunrise from guitarist Emily Remler. Thanks so much for listening to Jazz.

Leading that ensemble, the man who could do anything, Andre Previn, pianist, jazz and classical, conductor, composer, world-renowned artist, from his CD called What Headphones, and leading an ensemble including Ray Brown on bass and Grady Tate on drums. That was Duke Ellington's I'm Beginning to See the Light, and before that, Wes Montgomery live at the Half Note in 1965, classic record Smoking at the Half Note, with Wynton Kelly on piano, Jimmy Cobb on drums, Paul Chambers on bass. Thanks so much for listening to Jazz.

Jackie Terrison at the piano. Very hip arrangement of Stevie Wonder's Isn't She Lovely. I'm Janie Lee Ross. Thanks for listening to Jazz With Me. 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

From his album titled The Seventh Hand, that saxophonist Emmanuel Wilkins with Fugitive Ritual, Selah. Micah Thomas was the pianist, the bassist Gerald Johns, and drummer Kwaku Sumbri. Opening this hour of Jazz Force, hi, I'm your host, John Hill.

a song called Minor Ideas by pianist Alberto Pibiri. It's the Alberto Pibiri Trio, in fact, the album called Stardust with Joe Farnsworth on drums and bassist Esiet Okon Esiet. Alberto Pibiri, preceded by Veronica Swift. Vocalist Veronica Swift from her album called This Bitter Earth with a Dave Frischberg tune titled The Sports Page, where you always know the score. Emmett Cohen was the pianist, Yasushi Nakamura on bass, and we heard Brian Carter on drums. We opened the set with the triumvirate of Goldings, Bernstein, and Stewart. That is organist Larry Goldings with guitarist Peter Bernstein and drummer Bill Stewart, who was also the composer of that tune to start the set called F.U. Donald. Comes from their album called Perpetual Pendulum, or Eternal Swing, which they do. Goldings, Bernstein, and Stewart opening the set. I'm John Hill. We're listening to jazz

saxophonist Azar Lawrence from his album New Sky with the song Revelation. John Beasley on keys, Tony Austin was the drummer. Siku Bunch on bass with Manyungo Jackson on percussion and harpist Destiny Muhammad. Azar Lawrence preceded by music from the Alternative Guitar Summit, their album Honoring Pat Martino, Volume 1. We heard the Pat Martino tune Joyous Lake, featuring guitarists Nir Felder and Oz Noy, with solos taken in that order. The bassist was Chulo Gatewood, and Tobias Ralph was the drummer. The Alternative Guitar Summit honoring Pat Martino. We're listening to jazz.

guitarist Doug Munro and his band Le Pompe Attack from an album called Putt Lake Toodaloo. The song was Doug's Bolero. Albert Rivera was the saxophonist with bassist Michael Getz and drummer Ian Carroll. Before that, we heard from Lynn Arial, the Lynn Arial Trio, the album called The Lights Are Always On, the song March On. Pianist Lynn Arial, bassist Jasper Thompson, and drummer E.J. Strickland. And we opened the set with music from an album called The State of Things by guitarist Quentin Angus. Michael Mayo was the vocalist and lyricist on that song called Broken Bones. Quentin Angus to start the set. I'm John Hill. Thanks for joining me for Jazz This Hour. As always, my pleasure. I'll see you later. Guitarist John McLaughlin's Mahavishnu Orchestra from

The Creeper from drummer bandleader Charles Ruggiero from his album called Drummer, Composer. Stacy Dillard was the saxophonist, Jerry Manasseh at the piano, Gunnar Kegwo on bass. It opens this hour of jazz for us. Hi, I'm your host, John Hill.

saxophonist Chris Hunter backing up Michael Franks doing the title track from the album Rendezvous in Rio with Charles Blinzig on keys. They go back some 35 years or so. Brazilian guitarist Romero Lubambo. Sergio Brandão was the bassist and Café did percussion. Rendezvous in Rio, preceded by music from an album that one could say kind of started it all, the whole bossa nova movement. The combination of saxophonist Stan Getz and guitarist Charlie Byrd on the Jazz Samba album, with Keeter Betts on bass, Bill Reichenbach on percussion. Buddy Deppenschmidt was the drummer. One Note Samba from Stan Getz and Charlie Byrd. And recognizing the 60th anniversary of that album, we opened this set with music from guitarist Nate Nahar. His album called Jazz Samba Pra Sempre, or Jazz Samba Forever. On this recording, Nate Nahar plays a 1974 Ramirez 1A, previously owned by Charlie Byrd. And the bassist on this album, Herman Burney, plays the same bass played by Keeter Betts on the 1962 Jazz Samba. We heard the song Desafinado from guitarist Nate Nahar, the album Jazz Samba Pra Sempre. Jeff Rupert was the saxophonist, Patrick Bettison on the Fender Rhodes, and the drummer Chuck Redd, a Charlie Byrd bandmate. A very nice album from guitarist Nate Nahar. We are listening to jazz. I'm John Hill. Here's Jobim with Zingaro.

It's the Alan Broadbent Trio. Pianist Alan Broadbent with bassist Harvey S. and drummer Billy Mintz from an album called Like Minds, an Alan Broadbent original titled Prelude to Peace. And we opened the set with vocalist Susan Krebs and the band Mixed Remotions with a Dave Frischberg composition called Listen Here to That Little Voice Inside. Susan Krebs with Rich Eames at the piano, Jerry Califf on vibes, Dominic Genova on bass, Scott Bredman was the percussionist, Reiner Scavalli played guitar, Rob Lockhart on woodwinds, vocalist Susan Krebs, the album Daybreak. We're listening to jazz

music from the Dave Brubeck Trio. It was supposed to have been a quartet. The album called Live from Vienna, 1967. Dave, along with Joe Morello on drums and Eugene Wright on bass, their version of Swanee River, sans Paul Desmond, who Dave suspected was celebrating a little bit too much in Hamburg and missed the flight to Vienna, although Paul never made it to Vienna and wound up hooking up with the band in Paris 2 days later. Before that, we heard music from saxophonist Scott Hamilton, the album Classics, From Swanee River to Swan Lake. Scott Hamilton with John Lundgren on piano. Hans Bakkenroth was the bassist. Christian Leith, the drummer. I'm John Hill. Thanks for joining me for Jazz This Hour. I'll see you later. This is Arturo O'Farrell's Afro-Latin Jazz Ensemble.

Pianist Jackie Terrison with Herbie Hancock's Chan's Song, along with bassist Kenny Davis and percussionist Mino Sinelu, from an album that Jackie did with vocalist Cassandra Wilson called Rendezvous. It opens this hour of jazz for us. I'm your host, John Hill.

Music from the United States Air Force band Airmen of Note, the Chick Corea tune called Tones for Jones Bones. The Airmen of Note with special guest saxophonist Ted Nash also did the arrangement on the tune. That is from the Airmen of Note 2022 Jazz Heritage Series release. Preceded by NYO Jazz, that is the Carnegie Hall National Youth Orchestra Jazz Unit, known as NYO Jazz, under the direction of trumpeter Sean Jones. That was Neil Hefti's Cute, with Coleman Burks on drums, Cameron Davidson on trumpet. NYO Jazz, their album called We're Still Here, made it through the pandemic unscathed. And we opened the set with pianist Jackie Terrison and vocalist Cassandra Wilson from their album Rendezvous, I Remember You. Bassist Lonnie Plaxico and percussionist Mino Sinelu backed them up. Jackie Terrison, Cassandra Wilson opening the set. We're listening to jazz. I'm John Hill. Oh, it's Big Joe Williams.

Music from Hungarian saxophonist now based in Copenhagen, Gabor Bola and his quartet. A song there called Blues on the Move with Robert Lakatos at the piano. Daniel Frank was the bassist and drummer Billy Drummond. Preceded by trumpeter Bill Ortiz, his album called Points of View, a tune called Toast to the People, written by the pianist Brian Jackson, who's guesting on the album. Of course, you remember Brian Jackson and Gil Scott-Heron getting together to write the tune, A Toast to the People, here with vocalist Terry Odabi. Marcus Shelby is the bassist, the percussionist John Santos, and the drummer Dennis Chambers. Trumpeter Bill Ortiz from Points of View. And we opened the set with the young Joey Alexander. Well, he's not that young anymore. I think he's about 18 now. He made his recording debut at the age of 11, of course, a child prodigy, Joey Alexander. The album called Origin, and it is an album of original compositions. Winter Blues is what we heard to start the set, with bassist Larry Grenadier, drummer Kendrick Scott, and guest artists on this album, the guitarist Gilad Hexelman and saxophonist Chris Potter. Joey Alexander from the album Origin. We are listening to jazz.

A couple of tracks here from pianist George Burton, tracks 1 and 2, as a matter of fact. The album is called Reciprocity. That was Finding, featuring Alexa Barcini vocally. She also wrote the lyric for the tune. And we opened the set with Gratitude. Tim Warfield on soprano sax. Chris Hemingway was the alto saxist, with guitarist Andy Bianco. Pablo Menares was the bassist, and Wayne Smith Jr., the drummer. Reciprocity, the name of the album for pianist George Burton. I'm John Hill. Thanks for joining me for another hour of jazz. As always, it's my pleasure. I'll see you later.

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1: 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We love what you love. That is good gospel music. Good morning. How y'all doing this morning on this beautiful Sunday morning? This is the day that the Lord has made for us rejoice, and we're going to rejoice in the Lord this morning. How about that? Have a good time in the Lord. Do me a favor. Call the neighbor a friend. Let them know that Hallelujah Praise on Sister Carolyn Pettifer Ryles. And we got something special going on today. And I want y'all to do me a favor. All y'all pastors out there, Do you all get your message sermon out on Saturday night? So which course you going with this? So what we're doing today, I'm going to I need two pastors to call me this morning and let me know what your sermon is for today. And what I'm going to do at 8:30, I'm going to announce it on the air, okay? Right now, let's hear some good music by Lee Williams, song titled Good Time.

That's the sound of Veronica and the Blazing Stars. You don't know how blessed you are on this beautiful Sunday morning. Today is Sunday, June 21st, 2026, the day of the Lord. And this is Father's Day weekend. Hope you're enjoying your Father's Day so far. Happy Father's Day to all on the sound of my voice. And we're going to have a great time today. And as I stated earlier, we're going to do something different today. I'm asking for two pastors that has their sermon written out for this morning's service to give me a call. And when you call me, I know the title of your sermon and the scripture where you're taking it from. So I will do, if you call me now, I'll be able to announce it at 8:30, okay? Starting up with two pastors today. Y'all got that? I know y'all listening. I love it. Let's continue great inspiring gospel music. Sound of Veronica and Blazing Star. Once again, Lord is in your hands.

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And on behalf of everyone here at WNCU 90.7 FM, we'd like to wish all the fathers and father figures a happy Father's Day. Have a wonderful day.

That's the sounds of the Mississippi Mass Choir featuring Luther Barnes. The song titled "He Will Carry You Through." And before that, you heard the sounds of the late Wallace Hespech and the Bratleys. The song titled "More Like Him." Today is a wonderful day. It's a blessed day already. Today is Sunday, June 21st, 2026, the day of the Lord. And we are having a great time right here. And we're going to be having a good time anyway. That's what we do. We have a good time anyway. How about that? Okay. It's 6:28. It's about 66 degrees on the outside. It's going to be sunshine and blue skies today, y'all. High today should be around about 90 degrees on today. And I said earlier this morning when I got in here that we are doing something a little different. We're just trying out something, right? Trying to engage our audience and everything. So I'm asking for two pastors. I already got one pastor already called in. I need one more pastor to call me this morning. If you already got your sermon already prepared, give me a call. I want to know, first of all, your name, the pastor. We'll know your name and the church you that you're a pastor of, and I want to know your sermon for today, and give me the scripture with your sermon, and I'm going to announce it at 8:30. Y'all got that? So I need one more pastor to call me. I'm only doing two pastors today, and I'm going to do that segment at 8:30. So I need one more pastor to call me to let me know what church you are pastor of, and your sermon for the day, and the scripture. All right? Y'all got that? All right. Let's continue with great inspiring gospel music right here on WNCU 90.7 FM. And Hallelujah Praise is the program. I'm your host, Sister Carolyn Pettifor-Ryo, for this love and air from me to you. You know what I always do. I always welcome you into the Hallelujah Praise family. I welcome you in. I invite you into the Hallelujah Praise family. Why, Sister Carolyn, to be on that great big umbrella of love, the agape love of God. It's love and air from me to you. May God rain down blessings upon you this morning. Good morning to my good brother friend, Charles Thorpe. Good morning to you, brother. God bless you. And send the program out to all the sick and shut in everywhere. All the bereaved families out there. And those that's going through your trials and tribulations. Pray that God will bless you and get you through it, all right? I pray for healing of this nation. That God will send his spirit through the atmosphere. And bring an atmosphere of peace. How about that? I love it. Coming up next, it sounds Little David and the Bells of Joy. The song titled, "He Will Supply My Every Need." Take a listen and enjoy.

0: That's the sounds of Man of Praise. Yes, I know him. It's 6:40 on this beautiful Sunday morning, a beautiful Sunday morning. Sunday morning gospel broadcasting live on the campus of NC Central University, the home of the Eagles, right here in Durham, North Carolina. It's 6:40. It's 66 degrees on the outside. Do me a favor, call a neighbor or friend. Let them know how we praise is on. Well, Sister Carol and Pettifer Royals, it's love in the air from me to you. Now it's time for prayer by Reverend Jasper Williams.
1: May we pray. Eternal God, our Father, thou who rules and super rules our world, thou who looked out in space one day and caused worlds to twirl, and every planet in space took its rightful place, thou who rolled this terrestrial ball into space, baptized it with a liquid mist, ordered a variety of blooming flowers, transfigured into a marvelous attraction. Thou, O God, we come tonight with thanksgiving. We come with praise. We come with worship. With our minds stayed on thee. Lord, times are difficult now. We're living in times whereby civilization is torn by degradation, and it flirts with doom and disaster. High-mindedness runs our streets like a mad dog and beats in uncertain paths. Selfishness has evaporated the milk of human kindness, while pain and panic chase each other like June bugs in the summer sun. Here we are, O God, in a mean world. Violence and upheaval, joy and sorrows, those who listen to my voice today, some are downtrodden. Some can't pay their bills. Some have children who steal to support a drug habit. Some are living in what's supposed to be a home, but it's a house. Some, oh God, don't know what tomorrow is going to bring. But Lord, we come tonight with our minds knowing that you have all power in your hands.

somebody in radio land. Hear my voice right here and right now. They've tried some of everybody. They've tried some of everything. And now

That's the sounds of Lisa Knowles and the Brown Singers, a song titled How We Made It. And before that, you heard a prayer by Reverend Jasper Williams. It's 6:50 on this beautiful Sunday morning gospel right here on WNCU 90.7 FM, WNCU, the Triangles on the station for jazz and more. And more is gospel on Sunday morning. How about that? Okie dokie. All right. Let's continue great inspiring gospel music. Sounds of Apostle Joe Wooden and Refuse, the song titled The Blood of Jesus.

0: at the sounds of the Soul Seekers, Come On Jesus. And before that, you heard the sounds of Apostle Joe Whitten and Refuge, the song titled The Blood. 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And more is on Gospel on Sunday morning. Good morning to my niece, Evelyn Pettiford. God bless you. Thank you for your encouraging word this morning. Also, good morning to Priscilla Davis. Thank you for your kindness the other day. God bless you, young lady. Priscilla Davis. It's almost 7 o'clock, y'all. So do me a favor. Call a neighbor or a friend. Let them know the Hallelujah Praise is on. Sister Carolyn Pettiford Riles. And we're streaming online, WNCU.org. And today is a wonderful day. It's Father's Day, June 21st, 2026. Happy Father's Day to everybody under the sound of my voice. And may God rain down blessings upon you this morning. Good morning to my husband, Fred Riles, and my brother, Dolphin Pettiford. Happy Father's Day to you all also. Let's get back to the way you all always know what I do. Always welcome you into Hallelujah Praise Family. I welcome you in. I invite you into Hallelujah Praise Family. Why, Sister Carolyn, building that great big umbrella of love, the agape love of God. It's love and air from me to you, and may God just bless you this morning.
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That's the sounds of Randy Miller and New Praise, a song titled Certainly Lord. You're listening to WCU, the Triangle, only station for jazz and more. And more is gospel on Sunday morning. It's a 7:11 right now. The time is 7:11, 11 minutes past 7. And we are doing something new. We're testing, we are trying something new this today. And I got one pastor. I asked for two pastors to call me. And I need one more pastor to call me and let me know if you have your sermon prepared for today. And if you have your sermon prepared for today, I need you to call me at 919-560-9628 to let me know if your sermon, title of your sermon, how you're going to do it, and the scripture that goes with it. I need your name and your church name. Y'all got that? So if you got any pastor out there, I'm going to give a shout out around 8:30 and to let me know your sermon for today and the scripture to go with it, all right? And your church name and your name. Y'all got that? I know you got it. You listening. I know some church member going to call their pastor. Did you hear your Mrs. Carolyn say about calling in for your sermon for the day? Because some pastor or preacher do theirs on Saturday night, get their message out for Sunday morning. You know, people do different, so I don't know. But if you have your sermon prepared for your service today, give me a call, and I just want to know your title of your sermon and the scripture, where it's coming from, your name, your church name. And I will shout that out at 8:30 this morning. Y'all got that? Okay. Let's continue great inspiring gospel music right here on WCU 98.7 FM. The sound of the late Lee Williams and the Spiritual QCs, the song titled In My New Home.

didn't they do that? They thought it was over with. They thought it was over with. They thought it was over with. Some of them were laughing. Some of them were bragging.

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0: That's the sound of the late Joe Lagan and the Mighty Clouds of Joy. The song titled Amazing Grace. Sending out to Sister Dolores Whitaker and to Sister Lucy Valines. And I'm going to tell y'all, my Hallelujah Praise family, you know, y'all know, we know the Spirit by the Spirit, right? And, you know, sometimes, you know, we're not always up. Sometimes we have low spirits. And today, one of them days, I had a low spirit. But you know what, y'all? With y'all, my Hallelujah Praise family calling and praying with me, oh, my sweet Jesus, my spirit ain't low no more. Thank God, my Hallelujah Praise family. I love y'all. We know each other's spirit. To God be the glory. Thank y'all. 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More is gospel on Sunday morning. And we're streaming online to WNCU.org. And don't you dare turn that dial. God, I just love it. I'm fired up, ready to go now. Thank y'all. Thank y'all. God. Now, I was asking for two pastors to call me to give me their sermon for today. And I know y'all, I got it prepared already. I got my two pastors. So at 8:30, y'all, I'm going to shout out to my two pastors with their sermon for today. And if it goes well, I'll do it again next Sunday. So, hey, you don't ever know what Hallelujah Praise Sister Carolyn Pettiford Wright is going to do. So you got to keep stay locked in all the time, because we do some different things here. We do something different. So don't you dare turn that dial. I'll be right back after this.
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2: 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Have a wonderful day.

That's the sounds of the Lately William and Spiritual QC. It's a song titled In My New Home. It's 7:35 on this beautiful Sunday morning. It's Sunday morning gospel right here on WNCU, the Triangle on the Station with Jazz and more. More is gospel on Sunday morning, 7:35. And today is Sunday, June 21st, 2026. Happy Father's Day to all on the sound of my voice. Hope that you have having a good Father's Day so far. And look, y'all, I want to thank y'all so much. Thank y'all for supporting Hallelujah Praise and WNCU on last Sunday. We had a great time here, Country Boy and Larry Downey. We had a great time. And I'm telling y'all, I just want to say thank y'all to my Hallelujah Praise family. Y'all pulled through last Sunday. Oh, my sweet Jesus. Good mook. Oh, I'm like, good. Oh, okay, I got to get it together. Okay, thank the Lord. Let's continue great inspiring gospel music right here on WNCU. The sale of the stars of faith, new stars of faith. The song titled Thank You, Jesus. Oh, God.

That's two in a row by the New Stars of Faith. That song title, He'll Bring You Through. And the other one was Thank You, Jesus. All right, that's New Stars of Faith of Durham, North Carolina. Public radio is powered by the people who believe in it. 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And I want to thank y'all once again for calling in last Sunday. Oh, my sweet Jesus. Y'all, you blessed my heart last Sunday. I want to thank Country Boy for coming in and Larry Danley for coming in last Sunday. And we had a great time. I just thank God for my program director, Brother Alex Worthy. Thank you so much. And he was here to support us also. So anyway, we had a great time last Sunday. And you know, we're going to keep on having a good time right here on WNCU, the Triangle on the Station for Jazz and More, which is gospel on Sunday morning right now. How about that? Let's continue with the sound of the loving sister out of Roxboro, North Carolina. Turn it over to Jesus.

0: Jesus, turn it over to Jesus. Oh, my sweet Jesus. That's Sounds of the Loving Sisters out of Roxburgh, North Carolina. And good morning to Brother Jerry Williams. Happy Father's Day to you. And at 8:30, we have a new segment coming up for today. We're doing a test on it right now. So right now, at 8:30, I have two pastors that have already called me. They have given me their sermon for today. So I will let y'all know at 8:30 who those two pastors are. You got to stay tuned. So I may do it again next Sunday. All right, we'll see it. We'll see what happened, all right? It's 7:50. Let's continue Great Inspiring Gospel Music right here on WNCU, the Triangle on the Station for Jazz and More. More is gospel. Hallelujah, praise is the program. I'm your hostess, Carolyn Pettifer-Royals, for loving that from me to you. Let's just continue Great Inspiring Gospel Music. The sound of the late Willie Neil Johnson and a new keynotes, the song titled, You Got to Move. When the Lord Get Ready, you got to what? M-O-V-E, move.
1: 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Oh, we're going to sing it for mom and pop and myself. 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

that the sounds of the late Willie Neil Johnson and the gospel key notes. You got to move. When the Lord get ready, we got to get out of here. Am I right? Help me, somebody. It's 7:56. Let's continue great inspiring gospel music. The sounds of, got me tickled. Darryl McFadden and the Disciples, the song titled, Leaning on You.

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We love what you love. That is good gospel music.

my. We'll understand it by and by. It sounds like the McDonald Sisters. The song title, Father Alone. He knows all about it. How about that? You're listening to WNCU, the Triangle, on the station for jazz and more. More is gospel. I'm Sister Carolyn Pettifer Riles. And Hallelujah Praises the program. If I have new listeners out there, thank you for listening. If you are visiting the area, came out of town to visit your family, thank you for listening. Okay, do me a favor, call a neighbor or a friend, let them know the Hallelujah Praises on. Sister Carolyn Pettifer Riles with a lot of flowing over the airways. How I told my Hallelujah Praise family that I love you this morning. Okay, my Hallelujah Praise family, I do love you. How about that? Y'all got that? I love it. Okay, look, y'all, at 8:30, I got a new segment coming up at 8:30. It's called The Pastor's Sermon. Okay, I already had two pastors to call me today to give me their prepared sermon for this morning's service, and I would do that at 8:30. And I'm saying to you all, if you go well today, I'll do it again next Sunday. So just in case, next Sunday I say, okay, y'all, when somebody need to call me, give me your sermon for the day. I don't need the same pastors, different pastors. Okay, be all right. And I will do it. Do that. So 8:30, I'll let you know who my two pastors are to give them their sermon and their for the day. Okay. 8:09 and at 10:15, I haven't done this in a long time. Love Train Roll Call, 10:15. Y'all got that? So at 10:15, we're going to do the Love Train. I know I got a lot of superstars out there. My Hallelujah Praise, y'all, my Hallelujah Praise family are my superstars anyway. So at 10:15, we're going to do the Love Train Roll Call, 10:15. All right, that's 10:15 this morning. Let's continue great inspiring gospel music. This sounds Harvey Watkins Jr. in the Canton Spirituals. The song titled, Lord, I Made It. I Made It, featuring Albertina Walker. I made it, Lord. I've been through some trials and tribulations, but I made it, y'all. Where I come from, oh, my sweet Jesus, He brought me from a mighty long way. Thank you, Lord.

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Think about all the guys that I ran with. Some is in prison. Some is cocaine addicts. Some is alcoholics. What I'm trying to tell you is,

0: is Albertina. 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
1: I looked down the line. 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Thank you, Jesus. 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
1: Just a little poor boy from Camp, Mississippi.

Thank you. Thank you, Lord. 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Oh, my God, I made it. Thank you, Lord, I made it. It's 8:18 on this beautiful Sunday morning. Happy Father's Day to everybody under the sound of my voice. Happy Father's Day to you, you, and you. Today is June 21st, 2026. 18 minutes past 8. Hope that you're enjoying the program so far. And we'll say good morning to Sister Marsha Doherty. Good morning to you this morning. Good morning to Sister Pauline Barbie, Raymond Charles, and Norman Melvin. Good morning to you all, too. Let's continue great inspiring gospel music right here on WNCU 90.7 FM. On your radio dial, streaming online, WNCU.org. And the song coming up next is Jesus. I love calling the name Jesus by Pastor Shirley Caesar. Good morning to Brother G.P. Campbell.

Oh, my sweet Jesus. Jesus, I love calling that name Jesus. I don't know about you. I ain't got nobody calling but Jesus. You know, sometimes you like, dog, ain't got no friend, ain't got nobody. But you know you got Jesus. How about that? I love it. He bring you joy. He bring you peace. Because the joy of the Lord, my strength. Oh, my God. He say, peace be still. Good morning, Sister Aileen Brasher Stanfield. Good morning to you, young lady. Thank you. Thank you for that delicious pie that you made. And thank you. Good morning, my niece, Cookie. Thank you for the wonderful brunch on Tuesday. God bless you. I just love my family. I love my family. God bless you. And highly praise, I love y'all too. And I'm going to say good happy Father's Day to all y'all under the sound of my voice. And may God bless you this morning. Okay. My word and inspiration for you this morning goes like this. You know how it goes, don't you? One day a man will cross the bridge in life, but was scared. So he turned and asked God, can I hold your hand so I may not fall? God said, no, my child, I will hold your hand. He asked, what's the difference? God replied, if you hold my hand and something happens, you might let go. But if I hold your hand, no matter what happens, I will never let you go. May the Lord hold your hand tightly in all your ways. Just remember, whatever you do, don't give up.

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1: 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Have a wonderful day.
2: All right, all right, all right. Happy Father's Day. Coming from Hallelujah Praise, Sister Carolyn Pettifor Royals. Hope that you're enjoying your Father's Day morning already so far. Now, I asked two pastors to call me to let me know what their sermon was going to be for today. And I won't ask for two pastors. We're just doing a little testing right here today. See how it's going to go. I may do it again next week. And may even have you on the air to do it. But I don't know. We'll see what happens. So the first pastor called me this morning. Name is Pastor Tim Lowes of Kynes Chapel Baptist Church of Henderson, North Carolina. His sermon is "The Lord is My Shepherd," and it said his subtitle said, "Do you know the Shepherd?" It comes from Psalm 23, verse 1 and 2. That's Pastor Tim Lowes of Kynes Chapel Baptist Church in Henderson, North Carolina. Then my second pastor was, his name is Pastor Raymond S. Watkins of Mount Calvary United Church of Christ here in Durham, North Carolina. His sermon says, "I love my Father." And it's come from Luke chapter 15, verse 17 through to 24. God bless you, my all these pastors. Thank y'all for doing that. Thank you for being part of the Hallelujah Praise family. Just love you so much. Pastor Tim Lyles and Pastor Raymond S. Watkins, thank y'all for calling this morning. Y'all up early, too. Oh, my sweet Jesus. So I might do the same thing next Sunday with different pastors. So we'll see what happens. Okay? Let's continue great inspiring gospel music right here on WNCU 90.7 FM.

had my trials and ups and downs, but I'm still strong. That's the sounds of the William Brothers, the song titled I'm Still Strong. And before that, hear the sounds of the Brooklyn All-Stars, I Found a Friend. I'll send that song out to my First Lady, Reverend Beverly Bynum. I Found a Friend by the Brooklyn All-Stars. Let's continue great inspiring gospel music right here on WNCU, the Triangle, only station for jazz and more. And more is gospel on Sunday morning. How about that? I just love it. Okay. Oh, Sister Carolyn Pettifer Royals, all that love in the air here. I hope y'all feel the love. I hope you feel the love. I do. I feel the love from y'all. Thank you so much. Let's continue with the sounds of Intent, the group called Intent, and the song titled Come On In. Take a listen and enjoy. I'm sorry, wrong song. Here we go.

place. Holy Spirit, you're welcome in this place. Holy Spirit, you're welcome in my life. How about that? That's Sandler Rabbin Sean and the Gospel 7. Someone was listening at it last Sunday and wanted to hear it this morning. Thank you. Thank you, Marilyn. Sister Marilyn Weaver, for calling in. God bless you. I want to thank y'all for last Sunday for the campaign, physical year campaign last Sunday. Thank you so much. We had a great time. I want to thank Brother Larry Daly for coming in. And thank you, Brother Country Boy Walter Hatcher, CCB. Thank you for coming in. We had a great time. It was wonderful. And I want to remind you, 1 hour of great music costs less than your favorite coffee. Y'all know that. 1 hour of great music costs less than your favorite coffee. 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Y'all got that? Oh, I love it. Yes, yes, yes. I'm Sister Carolyn Pennifer Riles, and Hallelujah Praise is the program right here on WNCU, the triangle only station for jazz and more. More is gospel for me. How about that? Let's continue great inspiring gospel music. Sounds of Doc McKenzie and the Highlight. Over there.

That's a sound about my kids and how I like the song titled Over There. And you're listening to WNZU, the Triangle Only Station for Jazz and More. More is gospel on Sunday morning right here on WNZU 90.7 FM. And this morning I have a segment called The Pastor's Sermon. We're doing a test here on Hallelujah Praise, see how it's going to go. May do it again next Sunday. And I had two pastors to call me. The first pastor was named Pastor Tim Lyles of Kynes Chapel Baptist Church in Henderson, North Carolina. His sermon is going to be today, The Lord is My Shepherd. And it's subtitled, Do You Know the Shepherd? It comes from Psalm 23, verse 1 and 2. And then Pastor Raymond S. Watkins called from Mount Calvary United Church of Christ here in Durham, North Carolina. His sermon was, I Love My Father. It comes from Luke chapter 15, verse 17 through 24. And these two pastors that called me, I want y'all to let me know on next Sunday, was it successful? Wait, did you have a nice crowd, right? Let me know. Let me know next Sunday how everything went today, okay? Happy Father's Day, everybody on the sound of my voice. Happy Father's Day to you, you, and you. And let's continue with some great inspiring gospel music right here on 90.7 FM. But do me a favor, though. Call a neighbor or friend to let them know how Hallelujah Praise is on. And that you know that you enjoy the program. You know what I always do? I always welcome you into the Hallelujah Praise family. I welcome you in. I invite you into the Hallelujah Praise family. And why, Sister Carolyn, to be on that great big umbrella of love. The agape love of God is love in the air from me to you. May God rain down blessing upon you this morning, because the Lord is my shepherd. I shall not want for nothing. How about that? Let's continue with some great inspiring gospel music. Right here, I'm going to do that song over there for one more time shortly, and I'll do something different, okay?

0: And I want y'all to know, it's coming up at 11 o'clock at Minster Carolyn Siler Field, but close to the Minster Carolyn Siler Field, but close to the at 11 o'clock, 11 to 2. And then Reggae Seam Dia from 2 to 4. Happy Father's Day to you, you, and you. Happy Father's Day.
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The sounds of the Spiritual Anointed, the song titled On the Way.

That's the sound of the William Brothers. They call it the Big Mama's Melody. How about that? Good morning to my highly praised family. And hope that you're doing well this morning. Happy Father's Day to all under the sound of my voice. Enjoy your Father's Day. And one lady called me. She said, Sister Carol, you got some female and mothers are father also. They raise the children by themselves. And you know, that's right too. So you know who you are. Happy Father's Day to you, you and you. That's okay. God is good all the time. God is good. Somebody said, somebody talking back to me, right? I know you're talking back to me. God is good all the time. All the time. God is good. Let's continue great inspiring gospel music right here on 90.7 FM. WNCU here in Durham, North Carolina. The song titled The Heavenly Choir by the Canton Spiritual. Heavenly Choir. Take a listen and enjoy.

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What I like about it, there'll be no more senior choir, no more young adult choir, no more inspiration to choir.

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2: And once again, happy Father's Day to all you all under the sound of my voice. God bless you this morning. And you just heard the sounds of the Canton Spiritual, the song titled Heavenly Choir. That song brought back some memory to me. I got new music by the Eternal Light Singers and the song titled Power Lord. New music, Eternal Light Singers, Power Lord. 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

0: and that's two in a row by the Eternal Light Singers. The song titled It Took Jesus, and the other one was Power Lord. The new music by Eternal Light Singers out of Tennessee. 9:40 on this beautiful Sunday morning. Thank you so much for being a part of the Hallelujah Praise family. I want to just say thank you anyway. Thank you allowing us to come to your home, into the churches, into your car, to the hospital, wherever you may be. We just want to say thank you. And we send the program to all the sick and shut in everywhere, all the bereaved families out there, those who's incarcerated, know that you're listening also. Just want to say thank you. And thank you for last Sunday, June 14th, was our fiscal year in our fiscal year campaign. I want to thank you so much for calling in and making that pledge. Y'all were blowing my mind. Oh my God. Thank you so much for caring about WNCU. This is a wonderful platform, y'all. This is a wonderful platform. We are global. That's what makes us so good about it. We are worldwide. What can you do with it? What can you do? Just keep it. Just keep it, y'all. Keep on supporting it. Because we're a member supported station, and we're not commercial, but we're member supported. So we just want to say thank you so much. Just want to say I do love you. God bless you. If you're out there riding around, whatever you're doing right now, be safe, be careful, okay? Just take care of yourself. Remember that Jesus loves you, and I do too. How about that? I love it. I love it. Let's continue great inspiring gospel music. The sounds of New Creation out of Hillsboro, North Carolina. The song titled You Don't Have to Worry and You Don't Have to Cry.
1: Lord, we come to you just to tell you thank you. Thank you for being everything we need in the time of trouble, God. We come bearing all of our burdens to you, God, and casting all of our cares to you, because we come to enable God to do anything but fail. God, I'm asking you to just touch, heal, and deliver your people. Whatever the sickness may be, God.

casting every hurt, every pain, every situation, God. There are many of us that need financial breakthroughs. And God, we know that you are still Jehovah Jireh. We know that you are still the God that provides. You can take small things and make them into large things. You can take nothing and make it something, God. You are the God that we trust. You are the only God. And now, God, we seal this prayer, encouraging your people, reminding them that they don't have to worry. They don't have to cry no more. They can wipe every tear from their eyes.

somebody right now sitting there thinking about it too. Lord, I'm not going to make it. He said, yes, you're going to make it. It's going to be all right. You're going to make it. I said, where's your faith? Just keep the faith. Now, I got a call from Brother David Ramsey out of Roxboro, North Carolina. He's a retired radio announcer out of Roxboro. And I got to do this for him because, you know, he's special. He's a radio announcer like me. I want to say happy anniversary to Brother David Ramsey and his beautiful wife. I call her Peggy. Her real name is Priscilla. They were married 63 years on June 15th. And Miss Peggy's birthday was June 16th. And all these June birthdays, and Lillian Ramsey Williams' birthday was June 14th. Back to back. And my sister Evangeline's birthday was June 8th. All these June people out here, oh God bless you. I don't do birthdays. Miss Carolyn Satterfield does birthday, but I did this because Brother David, he's a retired radio announcer out of Roxboro, North Carolina. And I want to say good morning to Carolyn Woody Yakes and the family. Your family, I'm still thinking about y'all. Carolyn Woody Yakes and family, still thinking about you, okay? Let's continue great inspiring gospel music right here, 90.7 FM, WNCU. There's Triangle on the station for jazz and more. And more is gospel, y'all. Sister Carolyn Petter for Royals. It's 11 a.m. from me to you. Keep it locked in right here. And come up at the 11 o'clock. Melissa Carolyn Satterfield come up with Close to Thee from 11 till 2. Get it together. Thinking too fast. And then the reggae scene for DL from 2 to 4. Let's continue with the sounds of the Hespatch Brothers out of Roosevelt, North Carolina. This song is very touching to me. When you look around and you look around, someone worse off than you. You think you're doing bad? Somebody worse off than you. Take a listen to Look Around.

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0: Mount, North Carolina, the Cates family out of Rosemount, North Carolina, the song titled When He Comes Back. And before that, heard the sounds of the Hesh Pesh Brothers out of Rosemount, North Carolina, the song titled Look Around, Someone Worse Off Than You. You think you're doing bad? Just keep looking. Go to the nursing home and in all them places where you see a lot of tragedy and everything that's going on. So when you think you're feeling bad, hey, wake up and look up to the hill where your help comes from. Your help comes from the Lord. Now, look, y'all. This morning I had a segment called the Pastor's Sermon. And I had two pastors to call me at 8:30 to give me their sermon for the day. So I had Pastor Raymond S. Watkins gave me his sermon for the day. Today, I love my father. And it came out of Luke chapter 15, verse 17 to the 24. And Pastor Raymond S. Watkins is the pastor of Mount Calvary United Church of Christ here in Durham, North Carolina. And then I had Pastor Tim Lyles call me. But his sermon was The Lord is My Shepherd. And his subtitle, Do You Know the Shepherd? And he's the pastor of Kynes Chapel Baptist Church in Henderson, North Carolina. His scripture was Psalm 23, verse 1 and 2. I want to thank those two pastors for calling me this morning. So I might do the same thing next Sunday morning, y'all. So, hey, just keep listening. Stay tuned. Don't you dare turn that dial. Just remember, this is Sister Carolyn Pettifor. Why I love you so much. And always welcome you into the Hallelujah Praise family. I welcome you in. I invite you into the Hallelujah Praise family. Why Sister Carolyn to be in a great big umbrella of love. The agape love of God is loving there from me to you. And all above. Just remember now, Ms. Carolyn Sallyfield come up at 11 o'clock. She's here from 11 to 2. We're close to thee. I know she's going to have a hot show this morning. It's Father's Day weekend. And Juneteenth weekend also. Oh, I forgot about that. Juneteenth weekend, y'all. We have some special holidays here. So, hey, just keep doing what you're doing. Keep hope alive, all right? I just love it. Sister Carolyn Pettifor Rise. It's almost 10 o'clock, y'all. So, do me a favor, just call a neighbor or friend, let them know how we praise this on. But Sister Carolyn Pettifor Rise and that you enjoy the program, let somebody know that you like what you hear today, okay? I was trying to bring your very best in gospel music, all right? Here we go. So it's about 10 o'clock. So, yeah, here we go, y'all. 10 o'clock.
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0: Song title, Strengthen Me, Strengthen Me, Lord, by John Thorpe and Truth. And I think late McCollum Thorpe is on the lead on that song, Strengthen Me. It's about 5 minutes past 10:05, and come up at 10:15 will be the Love Train roll call. 10:15, haven't done that in a long time. So if you want to get on that Love Train, you can dial a number 919-560-9628. I'm gonna take my time and say the number because you say I talk too fast. I'm gonna stand saying it real slow. 919-560-9628. That's come up at 10:15. All right. 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Gospel is more on Sunday morning. Hey, let's go with the sounds of the late Hobblestone Hunts and Supreme Angels, a song titled He is Lord.
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That's the sounds of the late Margaret Allison and the angelic singers, gospel singers. The song titled, I Have Something to Pray For. And before that, heard the sounds of the late Howard Slim Hunt and Supreme Angels. The song titled, He is Lord. And you're listening to WNCU, the Triangle, only station for jazz and more. Right here on WNCU 90.7 here in Durham, North Carolina. We're broadcasting live from the campus of NC Central University, the home of the Eagles. And thank you once again for joining us this morning. It's 10:15. I'm Sister Carla Bedford Ryans. Hallelujah, praise the program. It's time for the Love Train Roll Call 10:15. 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All my superstars out there, give me a call. Superstars!

last caller is Sandra, and Dennis Williams is on the Love Train Roll Call 1019. That's my last caller, y'all. Thank you so much for being a part of Hollywood.

0: That's the sound of Pastor Tim Rogers and the Fellows, a song titled Bliss. Do you know you've been blessed? All right. It's 10:24 on this beautiful Sunday morning. Today is Sunday, June 21st, 2026. I want to say Happy Father's Day to everybody under the sound of my voice. Hope that you're enjoying your Sunday morning, your Sunday already. So glad to be here with you to enjoy. How about that? I just love it. Let's continue with great inspiring gospel music right here on 90.7. It's time for prayer by Reverend Jesper Williams.
1: May we pray. Eternal God, our Father, thou who rules and super rules our world, thou who looked out in space one day and caused worlds to twirl, and every planet in space took its rightful place, thou who rolled this terrestrial ball into space, baptized it with a liquid mist, ordered a variety of blooming flowers, transfigured into a marvelous attraction. Thou, O God, we come tonight with thanksgiving. We come with praise. We come with worship. With our minds stayed on thee. Lord, times are difficult now. We're living in times whereby civilization is torn by degradation, and it flirts with doom and disaster. High-mindedness runs our streets like a mad dog and beats in uncertain paths. Selfishness has evaporated the milk of human kindness, while pain and panic chase each other like June bugs in the summer sun. Here we are, O God, in a mean world. Violence and upheaval, joy and sorrows, those who listen to my voice. Today, some are downtrodden. Some can't pay their bills. Some have children who steal to support a drug habit. Some are living in what's supposed to be a home, but it's a house. Some, oh God, don't know what tomorrow is going to bring. But Lord, we come tonight with our minds knowing that you have all power in your hand. Father, hear me if you will. You heard Daniel in the lion's den.

somebody in radio land. Hear my voice right here and right now. They've tried some of everybody. They've tried some of everything. And now

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We don't want Abraham. We don't need Isaac. We don't want Jacob.

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Maybe the problem is that, like many teenagers in the U.S., they're just not getting enough sleep. On the next episode of The Measure of Everyday Life, we'll talk with a researcher who's investigated just how much sleep teenagers

see what no one else sees, the shaking hands behind the steady smile, the heart that keeps beating while quietly breaking. I've tried to be strong for everyone, to hold it all together, to carry weights that were never mine to bear. But you never asked me to be the hero, you just asked me to be yours.

That's the sound of Nigel Tell. The song titled, Lord, I'm Tired of Being Strong, but I'm Safe in Your Arms. How about that? And then before that, you heard the sounds of the Racy Brothers, the song titled, Touch Me. 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You just joined me at the 10:44. Good morning to you. Hope that you enjoyed the program. If you haven't been listening all morning, but you know, it's okay. You're here with me now. Thank you so much. I just love it. Let's continue great inspiring gospel music. Send this song out in memory of Brother Early Cates and all the fathers out there. The song titled Promised Land from the Cates family. Good morning, Sister Audrey Cates. Good morning to you. And the song titled Promised Land in memory of Brother Early Cates.

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1: That's the sound of Roy and Revelation, the song titled Pull Together. And before that, heard the sound of Lisa Noel and the Brown Singers, We Going Up. All right, it's 10:55, and I'll be right back after this.
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1: 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And more is gospel on Sunday morning. Come up next after the NPR, at the top of the hour, will be Minister Carolyn Satterfield with Close to Thee. And she'll take you to the 2 o'clock hour. Then from 2 to 4 will be the reggae scene with DL. And it's time for me to get out of here to leave you in the hands of Minister Carolyn Satterfield. I'm Sister Carolyn Pettiford Riles. On number one, I come in from 6 a.m. to 11 o'clock. Hallelujah Praises the program right here on WNCU 90.7 FM. And for we stream online, WNCU.org. And I will be back next week at 6 o'clock. And just remember, y'all, love has more power than hate. All right? And happy Father's Day. Happy Juneteenth weekend. And just enjoy yourself. Just look up to the hills where your help come from. Your help come from the Lord. How about that? May God give you strength in whatever you do today and the rest of the week. God bless you. I'm out of here. Sister Carolyn Pettiford Riles. I'm out. God bless you.

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1: Hi, this is Miles from Chapel Hill, North Carolina. 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

I'm so glad on my journey home. Jesus may ask me why did you stumble and why did you fall on the journey? But I'm glad I'll be able to tell Jesus these words. Do you

All right. I tell you the truth. Good morning to you, you, you, and you. That's right. You're locked in with Carolyn number two. We're close to thee. I tell you the truth. Want to say happy Father's Day to all fathers on this lovely Sunday, June the 21st, to be exact. I tell you, listen, we got a Father's Day extravaganza coming up for you. So listen, don't touch that dial. Don't you go nowhere. I tell you the truth. Again, happy Father's Day to you, you, you, and you. And listen, I know when you woke up this morning, you did exact same thing, exact same thing that I did. I looked up towards heaven. And when I looked up towards heaven and opened up my eyes, I said these words, "Good morning, Jesus. How do you do?" And I'm sending this out to all fathers on this lovely Sunday, June the 21st, to be exact. Happy Father's Day to you. It's okay. Tell him good morning and tell him thank you.

want to say good morning to Tyrone Green this morning. Good morning to you. And good morning to Ernest Parker. Good morning. Happy Father's Day to you all. Want to say good morning to Dan Reed, my attorney. Happy Father's Day to you. I tell you the truth. And I want to say happy Father's Day to Brian Carrington. Happy Father's Day to you. Tell him thank you.

right, all right, all right. Happy Father's Day to you on this lovely Sunday, June 21st to be exact. And you're listening to 90.7 FM WNCU Durham. And you're listening to Close to Thee. That's right, with your radio pastor, Minister Carolyn Satterfield, on this lovely Father's Day. I tell you the truth. Call a neighbor, call a friend. Let them know Close to Thee is on the air.

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2: 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That's right. You just heard Apostle Joe Woodson and Refuge singing The Blood, sounding oh so good on this Father's Day. And of course, we had a chance to get in those Shaka Boys with Glory Land. We have more coming your way right here for this Father's Day extravaganza. We got Erica Campbell. I tell you, I feel all right. I tell you the truth. Here we go.

NCU at this year's Ocean City Jazz Festival as yours truly, Sean Alexander, does double duty, host and DJ. 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

right. You're listening to WNCU, the Triumph's only station for jazz and more. In the background, you hear Lisa Knowles Smith and the Brown Singers. Song simply says, up. So happy Father's Day, because we're going up from here.

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Have a wonderful day.

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You're listening to 90.7 FM, and you're listening to Carolyn number 2 with Close to Thee. I tell you, your radio pastor. In the background, you hear none other than New Creation singing Come to My Rescue. Want to say happy, happy, happy Father's Day to all fathers. And you know what, Father? Call on him. He'll come to your rescue. That part. Yeah.

He said, you walk like me, you act like me, you look like me,

tonight. In the background, you hear none other than Ronica and the blazing, mighty blazing stars. 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

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Have a wonderful day.

and a happy Father's Day to all our fathers coming from close to thee. I tell you, you're listening to WNCU, the Triangle's only station for jazz and more. In the background, you hear Chosen Rhythm with Holy Ghost Party. So we're having us a Holy Ghost party this Father's Day right here with Carolyn number two. I tell you the truth. Here we go. Holy Ghost Party. Happy Father's Day.

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WNCU, the Triangle's only station for jazz and more. And you just heard Chosen Rhythm with a Holy Ghost Party, sounding oh so good. Of course, we had a chance to get in those Canton Spirituals with Depending on You. Want to say Happy Father's Day to all fathers on today. And we got in New Creation with Come to My Rescue. That's right. And we have already this boarded for this Father's Day extravaganza. It looks like none other than the late Timothy Wright. My faith is in the Lord. Here we go. I tell you the truth. Happy Father's Day.

0: All right. You're listening to 90.7 FM WNCU Durham, and you're listening to Close to Thee, that's right, with your host and radio pastor, Minister Carolyn Satterfield, on this lovely, lovely Sunday. I tell you the truth, God's been good to us, and he's been good to you. Want to say happy Father's Day to all fathers on today. And again, I want to congratulate all the graduates and all our students from school, all those that graduated from college and graduated from school. Congratulations to you. Also want to thank Lottie, Dottie, and everybody, everyone that participated on last Sunday, now in of the fiscal campaign on last Sunday. I want to say send a special shout out to you and thank you, you, and you. I tell you the truth. And you just heard Apostle Rosalind Copeland and One Voice singing, "I Got Jesus," sounding so good. And of course, before that, we had a chance to get in of the late Timothy Wright with "My Faith Is in the Lord." That's right. I tell you the truth. And we have so much more that's coming your way. Want to share this with you on today, Yeah, you just keep right on. Fathers, keep right on. God is so good. Right about now, we got those gospel legends coming your way. Somebody prayed for me. Want to send this out to Ralph Owens and family. That's right, sending this out to Ralph Owens and family. And Ralph Owens and family is sending this out to Larry and Brenda Yancey on this afternoon. Those gospel legends, that's right. Somebody prayed for me. Happy Father's Day.
1: Everybody, I know you got something to thank God for. All at one time, help me tell them, thank you.

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Didn't even take time to pray.

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Queen of Gospel, Pastor Shirley Caesar. Song simply says, Lord, let your spirit fall on me. And she's joined this Father's Day extravaganza right here on 90.7 FM on Close to Thee. I tell you the truth. Happy Father's Day to you.

Somebody ought to shout glory in the house tonight. Somebody ought to say thank you, Jesus. God has been good to us. Redeemed Son, we'd like to take this moment to thank each and every one of you for coming out tonight. Help us make this live recording a success. Well, we're getting ready to leave you right now. Come on, fellas.

Hey, Dr. Jesus. Happy Father's Day to all fathers on today. I tell you, in the background, you hear Redeemed Sons singing Dr. Jesus. And want to share this with you. WNCU invites you to celebrate 62 years of gospel excellence with the Original Stars of Faith anniversary celebration. It's going to be held on Sunday, June the 28th at the Armory, located 212 Forster Street, right here in Durham, featuring Ronica and the Mighty Blazing Stars, New Creation, the Redeemed Sons, the Spiritual Messengers, and more, with Dwight Wilkerson as the MC. Doors open at 3 p.m. The program begins at 3:45. Food will be sold. Vendors are welcome. And one lucky contestant will be crowned the Original Stars of Faith Queen. That's right. For tickets and details, it's 984-259-6155. Or you can dial 919-770-1871. You don't want to miss it. You'll miss a treat.

Happy Father's Day to all fathers. That's right, that's right. You just heard those redeemed sons singing Dr. Jesus, sounding oh so good, I tell you the truth. And before that, we had a chance to get in Pastor Shirley Caesar with Let Your Spirit Fall on Me. And we got in Lisa Knowles with You Don't Know Like I Know What the Lord Has Done For Me. That part, I tell you the truth. We got more good and inspiring music on this Father's Day extravaganza right about now. Have Thelma Bass and the Faithful Heirs, Keep On Walking by Faith Fathers. I tell you the truth.

Happy Father's Day to all fathers, and keep on walking by faith. And that was Thelma Bass and the Faithful Heirs on this Father's Day extravaganza. What the man says on today, fathers, you got a good day. I tell you, we'll have a high of 89 with a low of 71. And then on tomorrow, we'll have a high of 91 with a low of 71 on tomorrow night. And I know you have your family have plans for you and events for Father's Day. So do enjoy, enjoy, enjoy. I tell you the truth. But keep on walking by faith. That's right. Keep on walking by faith. All right. We got more music coming your way here on Close to Thee. And WNCU is the Triangle's only station for jazz and more. That's right. And I tell you, you get a chance to get with more on today, right here on this Sunday's Best. I tell you the truth. So we have right about now coming up the late Willie Banks and the Messengers. Song simply says, God is still in charge. Want to send it out to all fathers. I want to send it out to Ralph Owens and family. And I want to send it out in memory of Mr. Huey Owens. That's right. God is still in charge, fathers.

0: Happy Father's Day. God is still in charge. The late Willie Banks and the Messengers sounding oh so good. I tell you the truth. And we got a chance to get in Thelma Bass and the Faithful Heirs with Keep On Walking by Faith. And we got in Dr. Jesus with the Redeemed Sons. That's right. Got your request coming up for Celebrate Me by Inga Rose coming your way right about now. I want to send this out this afternoon. Want to send it out to Tricia Worley, also to Rachel Worley, also to Mary Scott, also to Pam Burford, and also to Angel Scott. Celebrate Me. And want to send it out to all fathers on today. Listen, it's your day. Celebrate you, do you. I tell you the truth. Here we go with Inga Rose. Celebrate Me.
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Ain't no turning back. Well, I say happy Father's Day to all fathers. And sending this song out to Clarice Preston and her sisters. No turning back. Pastor Tim Rogers and the fellas, I tell you the truth.

Happy Father's Day to all fathers, coming from 94.7 FM WNCU Durham and from Close to Thee with your host and radio pastor, Minister Carolyn Satterfield, on this lovely Father's Day, June the 21st to be exact. And in the background, we have Inga Rose celebrating all fathers. We also want to celebrate Juneteenth. And we had plenty of events to attend on this weekend, still do. And we're enjoying Juneteenth, which is a federal holiday in the United States. And it's celebrated annually on June the 19th to commemorate the ending of slavery in the United States. Okay, and it's also called Freedom Day. And it's been a lot of events I've been seeing going around. And I also want to say how much I enjoyed on yesterday the women's conference that was held at Emmanuel Tabernacle on Atlantic Street, where the pastor is none other than Dr. Goldie Brown Harper. Oh, we had such a good time celebrating us women, I tell you, at the women's conference. So enjoyed that. And now we're leading up to, want to say congratulations on the opening of the Obama Presidential Center. Want to say congratulations. That's right. Listen, Chicago was lit up. It was lit up. I tell you the truth. The 44th president, the Obama Presidential Center opened $850 million campus. Was built on the south side in the community where Obama got his start. That's right, that's right. So we're going to celebrate Obama. Also, Barack Obama has made history as our first African-American president. He made history. So I tell you, we're all lit up. So celebrate.

0: right. We're celebrating, and we'll celebrate Barack Obama. We're celebrating Michelle Obama. I tell you the truth, we're going to celebrate the first African-American president, the 44th president, to be exact. All right. So, Chicago, I tell you the truth. And what an awesome Obama Presidential Center. It is awesome. I tell you the truth. Had a chance to see some of the events that was going on there. And right about now, listen, my husband, the late Steve Satterfield, has gone on to be with the Lord. But before he went on, he had a chance to make his impression of Obama once Obama became president. So we're going to celebrate that, and we're going to use that today for Father's Day. Since it's Father's Day and the Obama Presidential Center open up, we're going to go back and reminisce, okay? I tell you the truth. So here we go. Here we go.
1: This is the Reverend Dr. Shade Bay at the celebration for Senator Barack Obama, the Democratic presidential candidate.
2: We're a winner, and never let anybody say, well, you can't make it.
1: Senator Obama, what is the true meaning of a winner?
2: Winner the man of losers who didn't quit. I said a winner the man.
0: All right, we're celebrating right here.
1: And just how did you do it?
3: Everything that
1: how do you describe the victory? I know it's been a long journey, and the way has been tough.

And what do you do now? Keep on pushing. I can't stop now. But Senator Obama, it's going to get tough. How will you make it? Cause why do you want to be president? But it's time to Senator Obama, what is it like making history as possibly becoming the first black president? Let me tell you what he did. He brought us from a mighty, from a mighty, from a mighty. What do you say about handling race relations? We've

you the truth, sounding so good. So many precious memories, so many precious memories. Here we go with Holy Ghost Party. Chosen Rhythm, I told you, happy Father's Day. Told you we were going to have us a Father's Day extravaganza. So here we go, we're going in that part. Call a neighbor, call a friend, let them know. Close to be is on the air. Caroling number two, I tell you the truth. Here we go.

All right. I tell you the truth, sounding oh so good. Holy Ghost party with Chosen Rhythm. Happy Father's Day to all our fathers out there. I tell you the truth. And I hope you enjoyed that Obama's selection by the late Steve Satterfield. My husband did that when Obama became our first African-American president. And I tell you, he left us with a true legacy when he made that particular special for Barack Obama. I tell you, and I tell you that Chicago was really lit. It was lit on the other day in Chicago when they did the congratulations of the opening of the Obama Presidential Center. I tell you, God is good, and He's not good some of the

time, but all the time. And I enjoyed Holy Ghost Friday also with none other than Chosen Rhythm sounding real good. I tell you, God has been good. And I got some people to send a shout out for Father's Day. This is coming from Emma Hunter. She wants to say happy Father's Day to John Hunter, her son, and also to her grandchildren, to Dee Hunter, and also to George Hunter. And this is coming from Emma Hunter. That's right, that's right. So happy Father's Day to you. Happy Father's Day to all fathers. And I know you all enjoying and doing just all kind of festivities for Father's Day like you do for Mother's Day, I tell you. Because God has been good, and those fathers are the head, I tell you. And you are listening to WNCU, the Triangle's only station for jazz and more. That's right, for jazz and more. I tell you the truth. So here we go. We listen. The weatherman says on the day you got a nice day for cookouts. You can, the weather's going to be about 89 degrees today. And then tonight it's going to be about 71. And on tomorrow, which is Monday, it's going to be about 91. And then 71 on tomorrow night. So do enjoy your festivities for Father's Day. Do enjoy. Because right now, I feel all right. And I know you feel all right, too. Here we go with Norma Hutchins. I feel all right. Here we go. Happy Father's Day.

It's a Holy Ghost party going on here. Yes. Still all right. Been through a lot of stuff, but right now I feel all right. And I know you do too. Thank you for your phone calls. Thank you for your texts. Thank you for listening by way of internet. Just plain old thank you.

0: God has allowed us to see. My prayer is that God blesses you and me. January, the beginning. Let the Lord be the light that helps you see your way through another year. February, Jesus is love. And wants
1: all
0: to be
1: right, all right. In the background, you hear the Holy Ghost rock. Party by the late Steve Satterfield. We still celebrating. We're celebrating Father's Day. We're celebrating the opening of Obama's presidential center. We're celebrating Juneteenth. So let's celebrate.
0: What heaven is like, July. God will be the fireworks that destroy the devil.

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1: 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Have a wonderful day.

0: right, all right, all right. You just heard the soul gala singing. Thank you, Daddy, sounding oh so good. Happy Father's Day to all of you. All fathers, happy Father's Day to you. And this is coming from 90.7 FM. Excuse me, WNCU. WNCU, the Triangle's only station for jazz and more. Nowhere else will you hear but right here. I tell you the truth. And I thank you. I've been getting phone calls when I played the Obama presentation that my husband, the late Steve Satterfield, he made when President Obama became the first African-American president, the 44th president. So I'm going to get it in again in just a minute before we do the birthdays. Gonna go back with it. But again, congratulations on the Barack Obama Presidential Center, and congratulations to Michelle Obama. That's right, First Lady, I tell you the truth. And happy Father's Day to all fathers, I tell you the truth.
1: This is the Reverend Dr. Shay Bay at the celebration for Senator Barack Obama, the Democratic presidential candidate.
2: We're a winner, and never let anybody say, oh, you can't make it.
1: Senator Obama, what is the true meaning of a winner?
2: Winner the man of losers who didn't quit. I said a winner the man of losers who didn't quit.
1: And just how did you do it?
3: Everything.
1: How do you describe the victory? I know it's been a long journey and the way has been tough.

0: And what do you do now? Keep on pushing. I can't stop now. But Senator Obama, it's going to get tough. How will you make it? Cause why do you want to be president?
1: But it's time to make budget.
0: Senator Obama, what is it like making history as possibly becoming the first black president?
2: Let me tell you what he did. He brought us from a mighty, from a mighty long way.
0: What do you say about handling race relations?
3: We

0: And what will you do when obstacles come your way?
1: Press my way through. Press my way through.
0: Senator Obama, may God continue to bless you. And now back to the celebration, because this is a day of rejoicing and a season of jubilee.

0: Dr. Shane Bay. Hallelujah.
1: All right. The Obama celebration from the late Steve Satterfield. My husband, I tell you, he really left a legacy. And he really, really put a dent in it. And I know Barack Obama and Michelle Obama, they're rejoicing on this day. And so is the whole nation, United States. I tell you the truth, God has been good to all of us and all the time. Right about now, we got coming your way those gospel legends. He's all right. Sending this out to all fathers on this afternoon. That's right. He's all right with the gospel legends. Happy Father's Day. Happy Father's Day.
2: Mr. Tyrese Hall.
1: Yes. Come on, y'all. Let's celebrate. Yes. Woo.
2: Oh, I feel good in it. Come on.
1: What a weekend. What a weekend.

afternoon. Good afternoon to all Lakeside Garden residents. Good afternoon to you. I tell you the truth. And all fathers that's there at Lakeside Gardens, happy Father's Day to you. Yeah.

say good afternoon to Nettie Rogers and her lovely sister Alma. Good afternoon to you. Go down on your knees and say, Lord, have mercy, please. Yes. Can't find peace on my life. I want to say happy Father's Day to my pastor, Dr. William C. Turner, Jr. Happy Father's Day to you and all the fathers at my

Yeah. I want to say happy Father's Day to my sons, to Larry DeBerry Jr. and to Reginald LaConte DeBerry. Happy Father's Day to you. Y'all been some good fathers. I tell you the truth. And some good husbands, that part. Yeah. Also want to say happy Father's Day to my son-in-law, Cedric Braswell. Happy Father's Day to your son-in-law.

And in the background, you hear none other than Tammy Edwards and the Edwards sisters singing, "He Won't Leave You Alone." Want to send this out to all the mothers that had to step in and step up that plate and to become those father role models for their children. And want to send it out to Minister Brenda Torain. I want to dedicate this song, "God Will Never Leave You Alone," that part. I tell you the truth. And this is for all mothers that stepped in to both roles. I tell you the truth. Happy Father's Day.

We're getting ready to go into our birthday segment for the month of June. And June is about out of here. I tell you the truth. I tell you, God is good. Got the Dowdy Boys here on this Father's Day. I tell you that part. In the background, you hear the song, Count Your Blessings, and name them one by one. Okay, because you're going to get many blessings and many gifts. So happy birthday to the ones we know about in June and to the ones we don't know about. That part. All right, want to say happy birthday to Earl Green. Has a birthday coming up on tomorrow. That's right. Okay, and this is coming from your family out of Kittrell, North Carolina. Want to say happy birthday to Orlando Williams. Happy birthday to Jaquetta Williams. Happy birthday to LaTanya Carroll. Happy birthday to Eric Reed. All right. And want to say happy birthday to Joanne Coffin, my classmate. All right. Happy birthday to Yvonne Dunlap. Has a birthday in the month of June. Happy birthday to Mahogany Fowler, my niece. Happy birthday to Coquita Suit. Happy birthday to Karen White. Happy birthday to Leola Valines. Has a birthday coming up. Be 87 years young. Okay. All right. Happy birthday to me. Okay. Minister Carolyn Satterfield has a birthday in the month of June. I tell you the truth. So I plan on celebrating if it's the Lord's will, enjoying. I tell you the truth. Yes. Happy birthday to you and you and you. Enjoy. Count your blessings. Name them one by one. That part.

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Thank you for your phone calls. Thank you for your text. Thank you for listening by way of internet. That part. Here we go. In the background, those Echo L's with Happy. I'm happy. Yes.

0: I tell
1: happy.
0: You the truth, sounding oh so good, I tell you. And the Echo L's, they're mighty, mighty, mighty happy. Okay, I tell you the truth. Here we go with more music. All right, sending this out to Otis Scott III. That's right. No Doc McKenzie, those highlights. Keep the faith. Fathers, keep the faith. Want to send this

want to say happy birthday to Pamela Burford. Happy birthday. Has a birthday in the month of June. That's right. And Otis Scott III, I hope you're locked in, because here we go. We going in. Yes. Come on.

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Happy birthday to Jalen Starks and Zion Sneed. Happy birthday. They have birthdays in the month of June. Happy birthday to you. I tell you the truth. All right. And I want to say happy Father's Day. Happy Father's Day to Bobby Parker Sr. That's right, in Apex. Happy Father's Day to you. And this is coming from your son. Okay. Happy Father's Day.

0: All right. I tell you the truth, Doc McKenzie and those highlights sounded oh so good. And we sent that out this afternoon to Otis Scott III. Hope you had a chance to listen and enjoy Otis. I tell you, sounding oh so good. Keep the faith. That's all we got to do. Listen, coming up next is DL with that reggae scene from 2 to 4. We're going to listen to music up until that time. I've enjoyed you all. Happy Father's Day. Enjoy your day. And just know that God loves you too. And guess what? Until next week, stay close to him. Let him wrap his loving arms around you. Get real close to him. That part. I tell you the truth. Have a great week.
1: Can I get a witness?
0: We're going with those echo wells. Can't nobody do you like Jesus. Nobody.

That's right. Coming up next, DL, with that reggae scene from 2 to 4. You do enjoy. Again, stay close to him. And happy Father's Day to all fathers. Enjoy yourselves on today. And happy Juneteenth weekend to Lottie, Dottie, and everybody. Till next week, stay close to him.

classic music from Bob Marley and the Wailers, Burning and Looting. Before that, you heard Barris Hammond with Rise and Shine, or should I say Dr. Barris Hammond. All right, I am DL, and I want to wish a very, very happy Father's Day to all of the fathers who are listening. And, you know, we just appreciate you and what you have done to help make the world a better place by raising some fantastic kids. Coming up now is Junior Kelly with Paradise and Morgan Heritage on the way with Jaseed. Keep it here, is Roots Rock Reggae all the way until 4 o'clock, right here on WNCU 90.7 FM.

music from Morgan Heritage. That one's called Jaseed. I'm DL. 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

0: You're listening to WNCU, the Triangle's only station for jazz and more. 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That was Luciano with Oh Father, I Love Thee. Coming up after these messages, Mr. Vegas with I Am Blessed, Merciless with Let Them Have It, and lots more. So happy Father's Day to all the dads, and stay with us on WNCU.
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You can put us in your pocket and go. After this, we have Captain Barkley with Go-Go Wine, and then we swing into some more classic reggae. We have Jimmy Cliff coming up with The Harder They Come and Black Uhuru with Solidarity. 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

0: was Black Uhuru with Solidarity. I'm DL, and coming up in just a few minutes, we'll have NPR News and then your second hour of the reggae scene for this Sunday. So up now, music from Burning Spear, Marcus Garvey. We'll have the Heptones with Book of Rules and lots more. 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Happy Father's Day.
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We'd love to hear from you. Coming up now, music from Baby Sham. This one's called Que Sera. Bump a car. Keep it right here on WNCU 90.7.

Music from Louis Kultur and Gregory Isaacs, Tune In. And you know Gregory Isaacs is called the cool ruler. Before that, you heard Sanchez with Wild Flower. 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And up next, we have Turbulence with Think of Peace. And Kimberly Ines is on the way with Carnival Symphony. So stay with us. 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

0: That was DeVille with Tonight Is Yours. I'm DL. You're listening to WNCU, the Triangle's only station for jazz and more. Coming up after these messages, we'll have music from Richie Spice, Open the Door, AJ Brown with All Kinds of People. Keep it right here and have a wonderful Father's Day, all of you dads out there, or WNCU 90.7 FM.
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Don't forget, coming up at 4:01, we'll have Bonjour Africa with your host Buna, who's broadcasting to you from the motherland. So if you like music from Africa, or you're curious about music from Africa, check out Bonjour Africa Sundays from 4 to 6 p.m. Coming up now, music from Sway and Tony Rebel. This one's called Just Friends, and Pam Hall's gonna sing Truly to you. Have a great Father's Day, and keep it on WNCU.

0: That was music from Pam Hall. Truly, you're listening to WNCU, the Triangle's only station for jazz and more. And unfortunately, all good things must come to an end, but we have more good things in store. Bonjour Africa coming up from 4 to 6 p.m. And after Bonjour Africa, make sure you're listening out for our talk block. 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At 6:30, The Measures of Everyday Life with Brian Southwell. And at 7 o'clock, The Legal Eagle Review with Irving Joyner and April Dawson, both attorneys at our NCCU School of Law. 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And then at 8, Snap Judgment. 9 o'clock, we have NPR's Fresh Air Weekend, and the Jazz returns at 10 with Jazz Night in America. 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
1: Say, fam, this is Wink Moody from the Friday Night Old School Show from 10 to midnight. 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Have a wonderful day.

Hello and welcome to Bonjour Africa. I am Bunanja, your host. Ready to give you today the prescription that most rhythm doctors recommend. That's African music. I have some new music for you and of course some old ones to bring back some memories. So if you are ready, I am ready. Sit back and relax as I kick off this edition of Bonjour Africa. We'll kick this one off with a brand new CD by Fatoumata Diawara from Mali. I hope you will enjoy it.

Bonjour, bonjour and bonjour Africa, coming to you from the studio of Bonjour Africa in Dakar, Senegal. The music by Fatoumata Diawara from a CD titled Massa. The sample from it was Bakari, and before that, Massa, and beside the set was Njane. Should you want to drop a line, the email address is bunaradio@gmail.com. Buna, B as in boy, O as in Oscar, U as in universe, N as in November, A as in alpha. Bunaradio, all that in one word, @gmail.com. Coming up, music by Inner Stars Orchestra. I hope you'll enjoy it.

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I am Bunadia, your host, coming to you from the studio of Bonjour Africa in Dakar, Senegal. We just heard music by Ina Stars Orchestra from a CD titled Ina Denv, where the sample from it was Famau, and before that, Barca, and we started the set with Makoro. Don't forget to share the information with your friends to let them know what a great program you've been listening to. They might be willing to join us next time around. And should you want to drop a line, the email address is bunaradio@gmail.com. Buna B as in boy, O as in Oscar, U as in universe, N as in November, A as in alpha. Bunaradio, all that in one word, @gmail.com. Coming up, music by Peter Samoa. I hope you will enjoy it.

0: Bonjour, bonjour and bonjour Africa, coming to you from the studio of Bonjour Africa in Dakar, Senegal. We just finished listening to some music by Peter Samwa. What we just heard was Jamestown, and before that, Bruce Rhode, and we started, as I said, with Mental Slavery. Don't forget to share the information with your friends to let them know what a great program you've been listening to. They might be willing to join us next time around. We'll close the first hour with music by Madilou System, the late Madilou System.
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My

Hello, I am Bunanjay, producer and host of Bonjour Africa. Going to Africa is a must for all rhythm lovers. The cheapest way to get there is to listen to Bonjour.

Hello and welcome back to Bonjour Africa. And for those of you who just came on board, welcome. This is your place for African music, not to be confused with the so-called world music.

Bulanjay with you on Bonjour Africa, your place for African music, not to be confused with the so-called world music. That world music by Madilou System from La Bonne Humeur, we heard Jalousie and Melancholy, and before that, music by Niboma from the Congo also, and the song was Congo Nabiso.

Bonanjay with you and bonjour Africa, your place for African music, not to be confused with the so-called world music. We just heard music by Elali. The song was Mawe. It came from a compilation titled African Rumba, and before that, Samba Mapangala from the Congo, but we can say also from Kenya. From his CD titled The Virunga Volcano, what we sampled from it was Maloko.

Bonanja bonjour and bonjour Africa, coming to you from the studio of Bonjour Africa in Dakar, Senegal. We just heard music by Richard Bonin from the Heritage CD. We heard Bilongo, and before that, Orchestra Baba, Papenjai. This is a shout out to my friend and brother Adama Traore, who is in Durham, North Carolina. And we started the top of the set with music by Michel Pinheiro in his African Salsa Orchestra, and the song was Agu. I hope you have enjoyed the show as much as I did playing it for you, and hope to be with you next week, same time, same place. And until then, have a safe week, and we'll do it all over again.

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1: 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Have a wonderful day.
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0: Independence Report. I'm your host, Ed Fulbright, CPA TFS. Life is a journey, and for many, the road from poverty to wealth is filled with struggles, sacrifices, and perseverance. Countless individuals have risen from humble beginnings to achieve financial success, proving that determination and resilience can change one's destiny. Those who break free from poverty embrace education, hard work, strategic thinking. Many successful people, from business moguls to self-made entrepreneurs, started with nothing but a vision. They worked tirelessly, learning from failures and adapting to challenges. A crucial step in the wealth building is financial literacy. Understanding money management, investments, and smart decision making helps individuals grow their income. Many who escape poverty focus on acquiring skills, networking, and taking calculated risks. Discipline and perseverance play a key role. Saving, reinvesting earnings, and continuously improving one knowledge creates a foundation for long-term success. Avoiding debt, making wise investments, and seeking mentorship from those who have succeeded paved the way for financial freedom. Success stories like Oprah Winfrey, Andrew Carnegie, Elon Musk serve as inspirations. They provide us with passion, patience, and perseverance. Financial transformation is possible. While the journey from poor to rich is never easy, it is achievable with hard work, smart choices, and unwavering belief in one's potential. The key is to start, stay committed, and never stop learning. Joining us for our discussion on top five motivations to wealth is Tom Corley, who is in his New Jersey office. And Tom is an internationally recognized authority on habits and wealth building. Tom had a five-year study of the rich and poor, where he identified over 300 daily habits that separate the haves from the have-nots. Tom is a best-selling author, award-winning author. His latest book is Effortless Wealth, about the saver's investor path to building wealth, and Rich Habits, Poor Habits, a book Tom co-wrote with Michael Yardy, Australia's number one wealth expert. Welcome back to Mastering Your Money, Tom Corley.
1: Well, thank you, Ed. It's great to be back on your show. Appreciate it.
0: Good. It is very nice to have you here. And, you know, one of the things, your book is entitled Effortless Wealth ebook. And one of the questions that's been coming up is, how do you move from rich to wealthy? Because those are two really very different things.
1: Yeah, that's right. So, you know, effortless wealth is really one of the four paths to wealth: the saver investor path, big company climber path, the virtuoso path, experts, you know, professionals, and then the entrepreneur dreamer path. So that book, Effortless Wealth, focused on just the saver investor path. And the difference between rich and wealthy is about assets. So the wealthy people have assets that generate cash flow that they don't have to work for. Rich people don't necessarily have those assets, and they have to labor for their high salaries. Now, eventually, you go from rich to wealth through this accumulation phase. We know that as financial planners.
0: You start,
1: you know, in the effortless wealth, I talk about the path to wealth for these saver investors is to save 20% or more of their net income, of their salary, of their rich earnings, and build assets. And then, you know, you could build assets by investing in stocks, real estate, annuities, any number of things. But the idea is that the assets that you build at some point when you start turning those assets on to generate cash flow, they provide you, once they start providing you with enough income to replace your earnings, that means you're wealthy.
2: Yes.
1: Rich means you still got to work. Wealthy means you have enough assets that you don't have to work.
2: Okay. So your wealth can, or your assets can generate the income that you need to be able to live very well.
1: That's exactly right. Mainly, you know, you're covering your needs and your wants. So, of course, you could be wealthy and have $2 million if your annual nut is $80,000.
2: Right.
1: Yeah. You can put $2 million, get 5%, and, you know, you've got $100,000. You have no problem. So it all depends on your lifestyle, your standard of living. That, you know, you could have a standard of living that's $1 million a year, and have $10 million in assets and not be wealthy, because you cannot retire because of your standard of living.
2: you got to keep making that money.
1: Yeah.
2: Because $10 million sounds like a lot of money, but if you're spending $1 million a year, you're going to have some challenges.
1: Yeah. Yeah, and just for your listeners, like, as a rule of thumb, we in the financial planning community, we like to use about 5%. You can probably get 5% in today's market almost anywhere. And 5% of $10 million is $500,000. You're spending $1 million. Well, you need to earn $500,000.
2: Right. You got to turn that to $20
1: million. Yeah, that's right.
2: And that's a major challenge. You know, they follow the rule of 72. You can get there fairly quickly and be fairly stable. So anyway, let's talk about what are the top five things that motivate ordinary people to pursue success and wealth.
1: Yeah, sure. So I'll go over. I'll just summarize the five, and then we'll go over each. So the.
2: Sure.
1: Having a crystal clear vision of who or what you want to be, being raised in poverty is number two. Number three would be revenge. Number four would be a desire for impact or legacy. And number five would be just a fear of mediocrity. Now, having a crystal clear vision, this is actually, besides the habits that I discovered, this is actually the most important criteria or motivator for building wealth. And when you have a clear vision, for example, Ed, when I wrote Rich Habits, I was just trying to explain the top 10 rich habits, and I came up with the top 10. And we actually, my latest book, Rich Habits, second edition, I've expanded it to 30 of the top habits. That just came out with Entrepreneur Press. So yeah, that just came out this year. But anyway, so the number one factor among the wealthy, the thing that motivated them the most was having a clear vision of who or what they wanted to be. And the reason that was so important is when you know who or what you want to be, you'll run through a brick wall. And obstacles, setbacks, they're just going to be temporary inconveniences, because you have your eye on a destination, and none of those obstacles, setbacks, mistakes are going to interfere in your pursuit of your destination and in getting there. So having a crystal clear vision is key. And 80% of the wealthy in my study said that they had this crystal clear vision of who or what they wanted to be. Now, for me, that was the most important thing, because in my book, Rich Habits, the main character is J.C. Jobs. And so J.C. Jobs is the future ideal version of Tom Corley. So I'm still chasing that guy. I'm trying to talk to
2: Jobs. You mean you haven't caught him yet, Tom?
1: No. You know, I've caught him with respect to my knowledge, but not his wealth. His wealth was $250 million.
2: Oh, well, hey, you know, I'm cheering for you to get to that billionaire status, my man.
1: So now the second big motivator is childhood poverty, believe it or not. If you're raised in poverty, and we, in my family, we went from rich to poor, and most of my childhood and my early adult life, college essentially, was, you know, living in poverty. So I had this this mindset that I was never, my family, I remember walking home one day from college because we didn't have a car, and it was a good 6 mile walk. And I remember thinking to myself, I was so mad at my father. You're a kid, you're young. I was 19 years old. And I remember I was just thinking, he lost everything, and it wasn't his fault, but I didn't learn about that until later. Anyway, I was mad at him for our life circumstances, and sure, I vowed that my family would never, ever have to suffer like that. And they haven't. They've never had to deal with that poverty.
2: Right.
1: But that really motivated me, and it created sort of this relentless drive to escape poverty. And I found out in my study that 41% of the self-made millionaires actually came from poverty. So it's a big chunk of people. Poor people are a big chunk of the wealthy because they're so motivated to escape poverty. They build all of these habits. They forge all of these habits that help them escape poverty. And then those habits, it's not easy to drop a habit. So you continue with those habits, and those habits help them become wealthy. Now, the third motivator is revenge. Proving your doubters wrong. That can be a fierce motivator. And the 2018 Harvard Business Review article called it productive revenge. It's the ability to channel your negative emotions into some disciplined effort, and it's typically requires enormous self-improvement and learning. Evolution, in order to become wealthy if you're poor, it's a process of evolution. You have to grow into the person you need to be in order to become wealthy, and revenge is a great motivator to help you focus on, becoming the person that you want to be, just so you could prove the doubters wrong. Number four is a desire for impact and legacy. And 72% of the self-made millionaires in my study had this motivator. And they were really focused on not just providing some type of legacy for their kids, but for their grandkids and for future generations. And many of them ended up setting up this thing called legacy trusts. And in some states, depending on the state, that trust can last for 99 years. So, you basically have two or three generations that are benefiting from it. So that, right, that was their motivation, is create something enduring that says, hey, I was here.
2: Okay.
1: And that great grandchildren.
2: Tom, I'm going to need to stop you, and we'll come back to, I think we got one.

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0: Effortless Wealth ebook and also Rich Habits, Poor Habits, second edition. And before we left, we were discussing the top five motivation, but I want to ask Tom to come in here and then ask him to talk about number four before we go to, he was talking about number four when we were about to go to break, and I just want him to repeat some of that.
1: So number four was the legacy, the desire for impact and legacy. And individuals motivated by legacy are interestingly more likely to take risks, Ed. And the reason is there is when you're motivated by legacy, you're not necessarily motivated by personal wealth so much.
0: Yes.
1: You probably already built your wealth. And so now you want to have an impact. You know, look at Elon Musk. His impact is legacy. He wants to go to Mars. And he wants to have humans on other planets. So that's his legacy. And he doesn't care. He'll go through all of his money if he has to. Well, that's kind of the fourth motivator, is that legacy drives you to take risks that normal people wouldn't take, because you're
0: sure.
1: trying to create something that's going to last, you know, generations more than your life. So that was number four. Number five is the fear of mediocrity. And, you know, this is an interesting thing, because I remember back in 2001, a friend of mine, he was the chairman of the board of J.P. Morgan, was Chase Manhattan Bank back then. And I knew his son, and he was a bigwig. You know, he flew on planes with other CEOs, with presidents, and he was everybody really respected him. And I read his obituary, Ed, and I thought to myself, my God, I am just a waste of life compared to this guy. And I thought to myself, my life is a life of mediocrity. I've done nothing to really set myself apart from anybody else. And that was it's funny, because that was 2001. And in 2004, I started doing my Rich Habits study.
0: Okay.
1: And I think that stuck in my head, and I said, I want to have an impact. I don't want to just be Tom Corley, CPA, certified financial planner. I want to be somebody that's remembered long after I'm gone. And so that really motivated me, and it also motivated 68% of the wealthy in my study. They were that legacy, that desire for legacy, forced them to step outside their comfort zones and to learn things that they didn't know, and to in order to become something that they weren't. And Steve Jobs, for instance, he famously spoke about being driven by a fear of not living up to his potential. And I felt the same way. I said, I'm just not doing anything important in life that's going to leave a legacy. So that drove me, I think, to start that research a couple of years later. And now, you know what, if I die tomorrow, my legacy is embodied in my books and all of the media articles and the research that I've done that's out there. You know, it'll be there. It's evergreen. It's gonna, you know, when I read my obituary now, I'm proud of it.
0: I got you. And that makes a lot of sense, that the Rich Habits will last you for the rest of your, well, not only the rest of your life, but probably for your children's life.
1: Mm-hmm.
0: And you can take advantage of all these opportunities that you can have. And that's really important. I mean, I know I talk

0: talked to one person that he talked about building wealth. And one of the things that he is intent on is to make sure it lasts for 5 generations.
1: Wow.
0: Which is pretty big. I mean, the Carnegie Mellons are, well, I think they're about to go into their 5th or 6th generation, but that's pretty strong. When you can create that type of wealth, that means you're creating something that's generating income, it's providing support to your family. It's also that you got to include some teaching of what is the right thing to do with that money. Because if people don't earn it, sometimes they get crazy. I don't know if you've seen that in your business, Tom, but, yeah. You know, the second generation usually has a lot more fun than the first generation with that money.
2: Yeah, and you know, Rockefeller Trust, the son,
0: yes.
2: he saw this, and you know, his father said, "I want to put all the money. I want to give you all the money," and he gave the son his entire wealth, and then his son said, "Well, I was raised. My father raised me to be a hard worker, and I don't want my children or my grandchildren to run through this money." So he created the Rockefeller Trust.
0: Sure.
2: And one of the interesting things about the Rockefeller Trust, Ed, is that every member of the family, when they hit a certain age, they are called on to go through some training. Now, it's financial literacy training, it's philanthropy, and it's a number of other things. But they're actually trained to manage whatever stipend they're getting from the trust.
0: Yes.
2: And they're required by the trust requires them to spiff, to tithe, if you will, to
0: okay.
2: the church, 10% or more of, you know, their income. And they can make their own income, but they're going to get a stipend from the Rockefeller Trust. And the stipend might be enough to have a middle class existence, but it's not enough to be wealthy. So the kids have to work if they want to be rich.
0: Okay.
2: That's the genius of the trust is it forces every descendant to
0: focus on if they want mediocrity, that's fine.
2: Yep.
0: They'll never starve, but you're now teaching them that they need to take that money and leverage it so that they get beyond mediocrity.
2: Yeah, and most of them go on to have very successful careers, run nonprofits, and they themselves become wealthy because of the teaching that they got from the Rockefeller Trust.
0: Okay, that makes a lot of sense. So, we've asked you this question before, but what is the best advice you've ever received?
2: That comes from my CPA best friend and mentor, Bill King. He told me this back in the mid-90s, and I never forgot it. I asked him one day, because he's older than me, 10 years older, I said, "Bill, yep. how do you become financially secure in life? I mean, do you have any secrets you can share with me?" And he says, "I do." And he says, "Same house, same spouse, same car." And I said, "What do you mean by same house, same spouse?" He goes, "You buy a house, you live in it until you die. You marry someone and you never divorce. And you buy a car you run that car until the wheels fall off." And he says, "If you do those three things and you have a middle-class income, you will retire wealthy."
0: I got you. And it makes sense that you're basically freezing your standard of living by living in the same house. Mm-hmm. You probably get a better chance of living better because you're not chasing the Joneses. And so what if people laugh about your car? You are always you could get a new car. That's the only thing about that I have a little concern. Eventually, your car wears out, but that can work very well. Let's chat we have to go really, really quick and talk about how do you AI proof your career?
2: This is a long one, so I'm going to go quick on this. So
0: okay.
2: Goldman Sachs, they estimate that AI will automate enough tasks that are equivalent to 300 million full-time jobs globally. So what one of the things, there's a bunch of rich habits that can help. The living below your means, we talked about this. Well, if you have savings, you can use that money to help educate yourself and sort of help you change careers or become an AI expert. You can, through continuous self-education, that's another rich habit. You can learn things that you don't know and step outside your comfort zone. The rich habit of focusing on your goals that, most of the skills will be obsoleted by AI, a lot of skills, goal setting and a pursuit of goals forces you outside your comfort zone, and you learn and you grow and you improve your skills. And the last one I'll talk about is the something called the transfer effect. And this is when you adopt rich habits. The research shows that when you forge any rich habit, it creates complementary habits that actually enhance your performance. They complement that rich habit that you have. And so if you're worried about, getting pushed out of your job, that's a bit important rich habit is to, stay healthy and continuously improve yourself. So just adopt one of these habits. The last one I'll focus on is multiple streams of income. This is important because let's say eventually, the AI comes knocking on your door and they say, hey, you know what? Your job is going to be outsourced to AI, but you have, three or four streams of income that can replace your income and you were really not that concerned about it to begin with. Well, the multiple streams of income is your insurance against AI getting fired by AI. So I think that's the most important AI proofing rich habit is create multiple streams of income.
0: Well, great. Tom, I'd like to thank you for your time and information. And for more information on Tom Corley, you may visit him at richhabits.net. Richhabits.net. 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One, take responsibility for where you are at the moment because your best thoughts have gotten you to where you are. Two, you must be willing to change to get different results in your life. Three,

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3: Wherever you are, welcome to our show. Many parents can tell you how difficult it is to wake a sleeping teenager on a Saturday morning when they don't have anything scheduled that day. And if you just focus on that tendency of teens to sleep in, you might be missing a larger picture of what seems to be happening in our country generally. Well, how much sleep do teenagers in the U.S. actually get? Has that changed over time? Well, today, we have a chance to talk with a public health researcher who's looked at roughly three decades of data to answer those questions. Rachel Whittem is a faculty member at the University of Minnesota. And Rachel, it's a pleasure to have you here. Thank you so much for joining us today.
4: Thank you, Brian. It's great to be here.
3: Great. Well, so you're an epidemiology and community health researcher, and some folks might be interested in what connection you see to sleep really as a topic. How did you and your colleagues get interested in questions about sleep to begin with?
4: Well, that's a really good question. I can speak for myself. Yeah. Traditionally, I have been a really poor sleeper, and I think for a lot of us, we get interested in things based on our own situations.
3: Right.
4: So I had been in the area doing healthy youth development research, looking at a lot of adolescent and youth behaviors and how they influence health and health outcomes. And I had been learning a bit about adolescent sleep and optimizing sleep timing for teens when I heard that some schools locally were about to change their start times. And this led me to a program of research studying how school policy and school start times might impact teen outcomes.
3: Yeah. Yeah. I really appreciate that application of, I think an issue and a topic that's come up for many families, but, part of what you and your team have been able to do is provide some important evidence, to inform, those discussions. So, let's talk a bit further about, why this might matter, from a health perspective. What do we know about the relationship between sleep and well-being, especially for adolescents?
4: Yeah, first I want to say, I think a lot of people traditionally treat sleep as this optional or even disposable component of their day, especially when they have all kinds of activities that need to get done. We all feel so busy. We have a limited amount of time in the day. This is true for adults. It's true for teens. But, it's really not the case that sleep is disposable.
3: Yeah.
4: For teens specifically, there are consequences of insufficient sleep that are much bigger than just feeling bad the next day. So in the immediate term, not getting enough sleep can influence your mood. It can put you at greater risk for injury. Chronic insufficient sleep is linked to diminished academic performance, poor mental health, and even an elevated risk of chronic disease.
3: It really does matter in so many ways, then. So I'd like to actually talk about, some of the results that you reported in your new paper on this topic in the journal, Pediatrics. And we'll get into those, details in a moment. But I first want to talk about, how you've done, work such as the analysis that, you present, there in Pediatrics. I was a bit surprised, to learn that and to read that you've looked at patterns that actually extend back to when I was a high school student, which is, quite a while ago now. What data do we actually have to be able to look at teenager sleep patterns, over decades? And how did you look at that?
4: So we use data from an ongoing study called Monitoring the Future. And this was actually started in 1975, surveying 12th graders across the country. In 1991, they added 8th graders and 10th graders. And so we used data starting in 1991. So you're right, it goes back decades. And they survey teens, adolescents, all over the country. The goal is to get a sample that's nationally representative. So each year, more than 25,000 adolescents take part in the survey. It's funded by the federal government, by the U.S. National Institutes of Health. And I, you know, think that this is just such an important ongoing project. The results of Monitoring the Future, you've probably seen them and heard about them without even connecting it to Monitoring the Future. Sometimes when you hear about, you know, trends in adolescent substance use or vaping, that's coming from Monitoring the Future data often. And the results of the studies are super useful for policymakers at all levels of government to monitor progress towards our national health goals.
3: Yeah.
4: And the study results are also used to inform the White House strategy on drug abuse. So it's a really important ongoing project. They have lots and lots of questions in this study. And one of the key pieces is that we've just been doing it for a long time, so we can see these trends.
3: Yeah, you know, that's something it's a really important point, you know, which is that measurement matters. I mean, it's actually one of the reasons why we have called the show, you know, what we have is just at the end of the day, it really matters that if we have these indicators about, you know, patterns that we think, you know, are important in our lives. And without that data, you know, we aren't able to, you know, ask and answer the same kind of questions as we would be otherwise. So, you know, there's an awful lot, you know, that your study can tell us. And we do have, you know, some time, you know, now before we take a break to, you know, just talk about at least some of the headlines. And we'll get into some of the other details in a bit, you know, as well. But overall, you know, it seems that, you know, teenagers in the U.S. are getting less sleep now than back in the early 1990s. You know, what did you find, you know, at that broad level?
4: Yeah, so I think we have a real problem. I think we have a crisis of teen sleep in the United States. Wow. So our study found that fewer than 40% of U.S. adolescents are getting 7 hours or more of sleep each night. And I want to put that into context because that's actually worse than it sounds. 7 hours is not enough sleep for teenagers. The American Academy of Sleep Medicine recommends that adolescents get between 8 to 10 hours of sleep each night. Probably around 9 hours is what you would consider optimal for most teens. And, you know, you're touching on something that's really important. So in the 1990s, when I was also in high school, teens weren't getting enough sleep then. There were lots of teens. You can see this in our work. The situation isn't good, but it's a lot worse now than when we were teenagers. And I think that acknowledging this is really important. So for those of us that have teens that aren't getting enough sleep, aren't getting good sleep, seem tired, it's easy to say like, oh, whatever, that's just part of being a teenager. I remember when I was in high school, I was tired all the time. No, kids today are even more tired. You know, we saw this pattern where adolescents from each sequential 5-year period that we looked at were sleeping less compared to even the one just before it.
3: Wow. So it really, there's decline over time, you know, here in really important ways, you know, too. I really appreciate you underscoring, you know, that. And there's another dimension to this, which I also think is important for our discussion, because it appears that not all groups of teenagers are experiencing, you know, even, you know, this decline in the same way. You know, what do we know about, you know, group differences?
4: Yeah, so that was another really important finding. So there were stark differences and ones that were growing as far as sleep equity goes. So what we found was that Black and Hispanic adolescents were a lot less likely to report getting 7 hours of sleep per night compared to white adolescents. And it's not just about race. Teens whose parents did not complete college were less likely to meet this sleep goal compared to adolescents that had parents who went to college. And all of these gaps widened over time. Back in the 90s, there actually was not a Black-white sleep gap in our data. Today, there is. And I want to talk a little bit about why this is so important. So One of the things that's so interesting to me about sleep, the way I see it at least, is I really see sleep as a resource, just in the same way that money or social connections is a resource. And when a person has greater access to a resource like money or sleep, it's going to protect them from all sorts of incursions onto their health and well-being, including ones that might seem unrelated. You know, if you have more money, you can go to the doctor and that's going to lower your risk for all sorts of things. I see sleep the same way. So given that there is a widespread problem of sleep deprivation among young people, that's definitely cause for alarm for all of them. But these sleep gaps that we documented, where adolescents who are coming from less privileged backgrounds are even more behind in sleep, I just fear that it's another area where we're seeing inequities take hold early in life.
3: Yeah, it's certainly something that there's cause for, you know, concern there. And it also raises a question, you'll hear that I think we've got time to you know, talk about, you know, for just a bit, which is really what steps we might take to explain, you know, what seems to be going on, you know, here. We're seeing this decline, but what do you think accounts for some of these patterns, both in terms of group differences and also, you know, more broadly? You know, there might be a lot of explanations people, our listeners have, and I'm just curious what your take on that is. You know, what seems to be accounting for some of these challenges that teenagers have in getting enough sleep?
4: Yeah, so I sort of think about two categories of problems. One is problems that have existed for a long time. So like I said, when I was in high school, I was tired, you know, there's just stuff that happens around the time of adolescence. And this has been the way things are for, you know, decades and decades. You know, when you hit high school or middle school, you have more homework, there's more extracurricular demands, there's social pressures to stay up late, maybe you have a job, there's just like more going on in your life. Another big issue is that secondary schools start very early, and this is asynchronous with sort of adolescent circadian biology. It's really challenging for adolescents to wake up before 8 a.m. Just because at the start of adolescence, around the time of puberty, they have a shift where melatonin is released later, and it becomes very challenging for them to fall asleep before 11 p.m. There's kind of a sleep bottleneck there. But there's some other issues that I think are new in recent years and could be driving some of this trend that we're seeing. And that includes the ever-present screens that teenagers have in their life, social media. And there have been a lot of society-wide stressors in the last 5-7 years, including the pandemic, social unrest. Some people have pointed to militarized policing. So I think all of these things are kind of coming together. There's the classic things and some of the new things. And looking towards the future, I fear that there's going to be more threats to sleep on the horizon. You know, we have a lot of instability in the world, and it's just hard.
3: Yeah. Yeah. And I guess that's something really important you're pointing out, is that we can't disconnect this consideration from, you know, our larger consideration about you know, societal disturbance and about, you know, challenges that people in you know, different situations are facing, and that it, you know, on some level, sleep that people are able to get, you know, reflects, you know, those challenging circumstances. And then there's a negative effect of not getting the sleep, you know, which is leading to other health challenges.

0: Rachel. And I want to spend some time, you know, thinking more about the implications and where we're going next. But we do need to take a brief break first. We're talking today with Rachel Whittem from the University of Minnesota. 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
0: Welcome back to our show. We're talking today with Rachel Whittem of the University of Minnesota, and we're talking about a paper that she and her colleagues recently published in the journal Pediatrics on how much sleep U.S. teenagers are getting and how those patterns today compare to patterns over time. It appears that teenagers today are getting less sleep in the U.S., and so we've been talking a little bit about that pattern. And in the second half, I want to look ahead to what more we want to learn and what we might do about all that. But Rachel, I do want to dig in a little bit to the data that's available, because there's something that was interesting to me in that there are multiple types of indicators available, at least as I understand it. You can look at reported time, sleeping. But then there's also perceptions of the extent to which respondents themselves thought they were getting enough sleep. Does it seem like teenagers in recent years have actually been concerned about the amount of sleep they're getting? Are they, if you look at that aspect, are they worried here, or is this more a matter of our judgment about the sheer volume of sleep that they're getting? What's your sense of satisfaction or concern or worry over time amongst teenagers?
2: Yeah, that's a really good question. So as you mentioned in the survey, the Monitoring the Future survey, there was a question asking the adolescents whether they felt they were getting enough sleep. And we saw that over time, fewer and fewer adolescents were agreeing that they thought they were getting enough sleep. Now, I sometimes wonder about these questions because people aren't always the best judges. You might think of someone you know who tells you, hey, I do fine on 4 hours of sleep. And that might not actually be the case. It could be that some of these adolescents are saying, I feel like I'm getting enough sleep. But what would they say if they knew what it actually felt like to get 9 hours of sleep? So yes, it is declining. But I also just wonder whether adolescents are as concerned about it as they really should be because they don't know anything different.
0: Right. No, absolutely. It's a really interesting aspect of this. I mean, we are basing this on human reporting. Just to play devil's advocate for a minute, I'm just curious, whether is there some possibility that, teenagers today wear it more as a badge of honor, that they're only getting a handful of sleep. It's normative somehow that, like, all right, everybody brags about, how little sleep they get. I don't know. Do you think there's, I doubt that at this scale across, all these decades, we would necessarily see those patterns. But is there, any thought about, accuracy from that standpoint of a sort of a weird social desirability bias towards underreporting sleep? Or I don't know if that question makes sense.
2: But. Yeah, no, that does make sense. So there's a few things there. I do think that there is among some adolescents and certainly some adults what I would call like a sleep machoism, where you come into work and you're like, I barely slept last night, and you're kind of proud of it. I think that exists. As far as the reporting, though, and as far as whether that's changing over time, I don't think we're seeing any more of that now compared to before. Mm. With any self-report measure, there's going to be some inaccuracies, in part just driven by people aren't entirely sure what they do. But there's other ways that we can measure sleep. There's objective ways we can measure sleep. And there's other surveys out there that measure sleep. And we're seeing similar things across different measurement modes. The other thing I do like to point out is that while Monitoring the Future is self-reported, we have this consistency over time. So if there's some error in how people report sleep, we're asking it to the participants in the same way. And, it's probably the same as it was before. So yes, I do think that there could be some inaccuracies, but I also do think we're triangulating this with other data and seeing similar things in other studies.
0: No, absolutely. You know, at the very least, there's this phenomenon of people reporting less, you know, and that, but it does seem like there's a really good reason to be, you know, concerned about, you know, this as a substantive decline and just one that has so many implications for, you know, for health and well-being, as we've talked about, you know, here. So, I mean, turn to this question of, you know, what do we do? You know, and some critics, you know, might suggest that, well, you know, families or teenagers just need to prioritize sleep, you know, if they want to address the problem. It's as easy as that. But it strikes me that that's not the easiest recommendation to follow, particularly given some of the challenges, some of the explanations that you just offered before. If you've got some degree of, you know, addiction to a screen or societal or life circumstances that are, you know, keeping you busy, or there's stress or other things, you can't just, you know, wish that away. What are some steps that you think we could take to, you know, together, you know, try to improve the situation for teenagers?
2: So, you know, first, I just really want to acknowledge this is hard. You know, when we're talking about what individuals or families can do, I think that as individuals or as parents, we're fighting some really strong social and institutional headwinds with both screens and also schedules. So as I mentioned, early school start times, this is one of the most important things that one of the most important things you could do to promote adolescent sleep would be to have school start a little bit later. Now, that's not something that, you know, we have a switch in our household that we can just do. So it's hard. As far as screens go, they are just, as you know, creeping up everywhere. And, you know, telling someone to just be disciplined with their screen, that's really hard. So I think it's still worth trying to institute some good household habits that even the grown-ups in the household model, you know, put your phone out of reach before you go to bed. Think about if there's anything you can do for your teen to help them streamline their school morning routine so they can sleep in a little later. These are things that you could do. But I also want to just put this in the context of, like, you know, these screens that now schools are requiring that kids use almost all day, they're just sort of all the time everywhere. Think about what it would be like if, you know, I were to hand you, Brian, a delicious chocolate cupcake in the morning that smelled amazing. And I said, you have to carry this around all day and always have it within reach and always have it so you can smell it and you're not allowed to take a bite until I say it's okay. So this is kind of like what, you know, it's just like a big ask to, you know, ask people to be disciplined.
0: Absolutely. Yeah. I'm not sure how long the cupcake would last. You know, so it's, yeah, no, there's a lot of empathy in what you describe and suggest, you know, here that I think is needed. You know, this can't be a situation where we're somehow, you know, blaming, you know, teenagers for this situation, but rather this is a challenge to face. And there's a lot that we could do, you know, together and collectively. I'm also really interested in this, you know, from a research perspective. You know, what do we not know yet, you know, about, you know, these patterns that you think we should? You're constantly working with, you know, graduate students and students who are going to be tomorrow's researchers. What are the places that you're telling them to, you know, head, and what are some of these questions that you think we should be answering, or steps we ought to be taking next in research in this arena?
2: Yeah, I think there's a lot of really interesting, consequential, policy relevant questions that are unanswered. And if any of your listeners are sort of considering a career in public health research, or are in careers in public health research and looking for new topics, there's a lot out there. You can reach out to me. I, of course, love working on this stuff and would welcome folks to come to the field. So Here's just a few things. So, you know, we say that secondary schools shouldn't start earlier than 8:30 a.m. all of the major professional public health and pediatric societies have put out policy statements that say, in the last 10 years or so, that say secondary schools should not start earlier than 8:30 a.m. But we don't yet know exactly what the optimal start time should be. So is 9:30, 10? And we also don't know a lot about what the optimal school start time might be for younger kids. Another area is we need to learn more about how screens play into all of this, especially now, as I mentioned before, that schools use them more than ever. My son is 13 years old. He just finished eighth grade. And in his public school, he has to have his iPad with him and kind of open all day. You know, there's assignments on the iPad, there's media, there's Google Docs that they're collaborating with. And he talks a lot about how, you know, kids are distracted by this. And then you take your iPad home, like even if you're a family that was saying, you know, I want to have some rules around screens, you're probably in a situation where your child's on a screen in the evening because they have to work on their homework. So, you know, I think we need to learn more about what other sleep-friendly policies could be effective in getting schools and communities and families to have a healthier relationship with these devices and in ways that are aligned with sleep. So some examples of that are, you know, maybe if you are a public school district that issues iPads or Chromebooks to students, maybe you should have a policy that you shouldn't have assignments due at midnight, because that might encourage people to stay up right until that deadline. How can we have a culture in our communities and in our schools that doesn't have this sleep machoism, where you're not coming into school and saying, I stayed up until 2 a.m. to study for my test because I'm so hardcore, that kind of thing, or we're not scheduling events that are going to go super late? How can we get communities to understand the value of sleep? How can, you know, Brian, you're an expert in this. How can we communicate that and get people on board?
0: Yeah. Well, and that's what I love about, you know, your approach is both there are some, you know, practical policy steps. You know, this is something that it's a community, you know, issue. And it may well be the case that we need to, you know, work on getting more of a person's friends or family members or others to be doing something differently, so you don't feel like you're missing out, or so you feel like you've got permission to, you know, take the time to rest. And it maybe is something that's less individually focused, and it's more a matter of, you know, communication that's addressing, you know, everybody, you know, at the same time, you know, in a school. But yeah, those are all really great suggestions and directions for us to go. Just before we wrap up, I do want to also acknowledge, you know, as always is the case, you know, listeners sometimes are thinking about their own lives or thinking about their own family, you know, circumstances. And I know there's only so much that you can do, you know, here, you know, individually, but I'm just wondering if you do have advice you can offer just about resources or information or ways that people ought to think about, you know, this problem. You know, if people are in a situation where they're worried or concerned about this, you know, where can people find help if they're looking for more information about sleep problems or just about the amount of sleep that their teenager's getting, or if you're a teenager, about, you know, whether this is okay, and you know, are there people that, you know, you ought to talk to about this?
2: Sure, yeah. So a couple of things. I mean, first of all, sleep is certainly something that you can talk to your pediatrician or your adolescent health doctor about. I mean, this is a behavioral health issue. If you have concerns, talk to them. That's totally okay. Another suggestion that I have is, as I mentioned, the single most effective population-wide intervention that can give communities of teens more access to sleep is delaying school start times. And before this conversation, I hopped on Google for a couple minutes and I looked up, I know you broadcast in the Raleigh-Durham area, and I looked up when the high schools are starting in Wake County, and it looks like you've got quite a few high schools that are starting at 7:30. Communities can advocate.
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4: 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Have a wonderful day.
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6: Good evening, and welcome to the Legal Eagle Review, an informative and thought-provoking weekly show covering legal issues affecting everyday people. We know that there are many things you could be doing with your time, and we appreciate your decision to share this time with us. I'm Irving Joyner.
7: And I'm April Dawson. We're law professors at North Carolina Central University School of Law, and we're your co-hosts. The Legal Eagle Review is sponsored by the NCCU School of Law. We thank you for joining us this evening.
6: It has often been noted that the only sure things in life are taxes and death. Statistics show that it is a 100% certainty that everyone will die. And when they do, they typically leave behind assets or stuff or things and a heap of debt. When death strikes is an unknown, and generally when it occurs, there's no time to waste because decisions and arrangements must be made immediately. How the assets and debts which have been accumulated over the years are resolved is always a work in progress and can create considerable chaos, confusion, and anxiety for those who fall heir to the person's estate. In preparation for the certainty of death, estate planning becomes a necessity, not just for yourself, but for everyone who's a part of your family structure. Our discussion tonight is morbid to many, and one that most people avoid until the very last minute. But it will focus on the uncertainties surrounding the preparation and distribution of assets and debts after death. Estate planning and or the administration of estates can be confusing, but the law requires that it be handled according to the person's wishes or according to law. The latter is called intestate succession, which very few people understand or agree with once they are involved in it. It is estimated that less than 50% of Americans have prepared wills or created estate plans. For African Americans and people of color, that percentage is significantly lower. The other 50% are doing no more than complicating the settling of the person's affairs for their close family members or creating an opportunity for theft for the first person who enters the residence of the deceased person. Joining us to discuss this morbid topic is Professor Lakeithia Jeffries, the director of the Pro Bono Clinic at North Carolina Central University School of Law. So, Professor Jeffries, we welcome you to the Legal Eagle Review, and thank you for your service and your ongoing strong engagement with Durham and the surrounding community. We're happy to have you.
8: Thank you for having me. I appreciate it.
6: All right. Well, starting this discussion, we'll start off with telling our audience a little bit about the pro bono clinic here at North Carolina Central University School of Law.
8: Yes. So our pro bono clinic is steeped and is reflective of our mission at the law school, in that we are very integral in the community and making sure that we are responding to the needs of marginalized folks who can't afford legal services. And so although we coordinate projects with other agencies, particularly Legal Aid of North Carolina, our Durham office, we have our own signature programs, one being our Elder Law Project, which is in all essence our wills clinic. And so we go to the Durham Center for Senior Life once a month. And we've been doing this clinic has predates me. It's been around at the law school for, I would say now probably close to two decades. But we go to the senior center and we draft and advise on estate planning for our senior citizens of Durham, whether it be wills, advanced directives, and that includes power of attorneys, documents, living wills, like so healthcare power of attorney, durable power of attorney. And then another signature program that we provide through the clinic is our Lawyer on the Line, which is our housing advice clinic, where we reach out, we provide free legal advice to indigent clients if they're experiencing housing condition issues with their landlord and how to support them and how to, and providing them with advice on how they can proceed with that. And then another area is expunctions. We provide support with expunctions, particularly we do dismissals and raise the age expunctions, and really helping folks clear their criminal records so that they will have, it would open up and expand opportunities for them.
6: Wow, that's pretty broad ranging activities on your part. And I think that you use students for this work. Can you kind of describe how the students are selected and prepared to engage in these community-oriented projects?
8: So the great thing about the pro bono clinic is that our clinics are open to all of our law students. And so coming to NCCU, our students, their investment in the community and giving back and being a part of expanding justice is super, super important. And so I have a captive audience. And so what I do is send out marketing on the opportunities for students to get real legal experience, hands-on experience, not just networking, but really doing what a lot of them have shared in their personal statements and applying to law school that they want to do. And so for every single clinic, there is training. And so I lead those trainings, and particularly with our Wills Clinic, but even with Lawyer on the Line, it is a live training, averages around 2 hours. And then afterwards, to make sure that the students are well-versed on not just the substantive law piece, but also the practical approach of client counseling, how to approach it. We do use a technology tool, Gavel, for our Wills Clinic. And so making sure that they're well-versed, they have to take a quiz just to make sure that they understand the substantive pieces. And so as long as they get above an 80 on the quiz for their training, showing that they are competent. And then from there, they register for the clinics throughout the academic year. And so that's how they are selected. And students, you have students who I call them my frequent flyer students, that they are all about wills, or you'll have the students who are all about the expunctions. And the great thing about it is within the 3 years, by the time they get to their 3-0 year, they become experts. And so they, I throw them into the deep end. And I mean, I'm always so impressed to see how they are, how they navigate, how they interact and engage with the clients. And we've gotten nothing but rave reviews from our clients that approach the clinic.
9: Mm-hmm. Professor Jeffries, before we move into the estate planning discussion, I wanted to have you talk a little bit more about the access to justice issue that we have within this country and really kind of worldwide. And you teach a really interesting class called Access to Justice Through Technology. And so can you just kind of expand a little bit more about that class and how it supports the pro bono work and the pro bono clinic?
8: Yes. So the access to justice is it's a huge, huge problem in the U.S. and one would argue worldwide, but particularly in the U.S., you have about the Legal Services Corporation. They do a study annually, and around 92% of Americans who interact or have an encounter in the need of legal services will find that they will either be in a position where they cannot access sufficient legal support, or they go at it alone. And so when you think about this, of course, we as lawyers, we know that the right to counsel exists on the criminal side, but that does not exist on the civil side. And a lot of issues when you're thinking about housing, these are fundamental issues and needs of people. And if you don't have a place to live, what does that mean for keeping your children, keeping employment, custody, all of these areas, these civil matters that have a grave impact on people, there's no right to counsel. And we know that as legal professionals, that trying to go through any type of court process, not only is it overwhelming and intimidating, but it can be confusing. We're trained and tested to know how to do this. But for your average American, they don't. And so if you don't have someone there to support you through that process, or if the process itself is that complicated, what does that mean? And so what it means is that you have a lot of folks, particularly, I can't even just say low income, but even average income Americans, who they don't get the right resolutions, and they find themselves worse off because they don't have the access. It's not just, okay, does justice exist, but how do we access it? And so one of the things that's super important, as there's been this huge conversation about technology and AI and its place in the legal profession, is, oh my gosh, this is going to revolutionize. And it has, in every aspect of our life. It has revolutionized our lives, and in a lot of ways has made things a lot more accessible. But the bigger conversation that I want our law students to think about as we're talking about AI is that, who has access to this? And so the Access to Justice Lab course is it's a two-part course. One, to really highlight and show students in real time what access to justice issues are and how relevant it is to not just the everyday American, but regardless of where they go in practice, a responsibility as lawyers, and how do we make our legal services more accessible to people. And then the second piece is that, using technology as a tool to expand access. And when you're doing that, you have to think about it thoughtfully, because it's not just, you can name a lot of really robust and sophisticated tech tools, but of course, there's a price tag that's attached to it. Or even how you approach the services that you're giving. And so making sure that students are not just thinking about technology from a standpoint of, it's going to make my job easier, but how do we level the playing field to make sure that it is accessible to everyone? And with that, and making it accessible, even expanding who we provide services to. And so that's something that's really important to me, not just as a lawyer, but in thinking about the work that we do in the clinic, is that, okay, how can we be thoughtful about not just providing free legal services, but expanding it to make sure that it is open to everyone?
6: All right. Following up on that, can you just explain to our audience what is estate planning, and why is it important?
8: So estate planning is essentially, it's a process of you as an individual organizing your legal, financial, and personal affairs in the event that you become incapacitated or when you die. And what happens when you die. And this is super important because a lot of times we don't like to think about when we don't like to talk about death, or some people approach it, well, I'm going to be dead, it doesn't matter. But it can have a lot of lasting effects on our family. But also what I always try to tell students is that when we think about estate planning, we think about, okay, well, what happens after death? But incapacity is a huge part of that. And so you're still here. You don't want to be taken advantage of. The things that you work for, the people that you care about, you want to make sure that they are protected. Those interests are protected. And so that's why it's super, super important, because, I mean, we talk about the pursuit of happiness and the American dream and acquiring, you know, having a legacy, those things could very well be taken in the blink of an eye if you don't take the time to really plan and prepare, and the legal implications of that. As you mentioned earlier, Professor Joyner, when you don't have those things in place, particularly when you die, it's called you die intestate. And each and every state has its own intestate succession laws. And you'd be surprised when people think that, oh, well, it doesn't matter. My spouse is going to get everything. No, the laws in the state determines who gets your stuff and how much they get and when they get it. And if you don't want the state telling you exactly that, then it can be a problem.
6: That's chilling, particularly when people know that they will never die. Or when they do die, they won't know that they're gone. But this is the Legal Eagle Review. And we are talking about estate planning and administration. And we have an outstanding guest with us this evening, who directs the Pro Bono Clinic at North Carolina Central University School of Law, to help you to better understand why you need to do this and why you need to do this now. We're going to take our break right now. I want you to stay with us, and we'll be right back.
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0: Okay, we're back on the Legal Eden Review, and thank you for staying with us this evening as we continue this discussion with Professor Laketia Jeffries, who is the director of the Pro Bono Clinic at North Carolina Central University School of Law. And we're talking about a topic that most people want to avoid for obvious reason, and that is estate planning and administration. You talked about what estate planning was and why it is important, but can you kind of elaborate on the importance of planning out how you want your assets distributed and preserved, and creating a legacy for yourself within the family or for family members, so that you will not get caught up in the administration process being afoul of the law?
1: So it's super important, because you want to make sure it's your property, it's your financial planning, working hard and trying to set aside things for your family and making sure that they're well positioned is super important. And without a plan in place, not only could you be exploited, but all of that could be lost. You think about historically, even houses and land, that is the most prized possession that we will have here as Americans. And when you think about when you don't have a plan in place and a will in place, we talked about intestate succession, what happens? So the state can come in and they make decisions on this. And there's a larger conversation, which is I could go down a rabbit hole about heirs property. And that is basically when we have baby boom generations where you have lots of kids and lots of grandchildren and aunts and uncles. And so when there is not a plan in place, a written plan in place that stipulates how you're going to distribute this property at the time of death, it will be, you have land that's rightfully inherited because there's no will in place by 20, 30 people. And to this legal concept of tenants in common, meaning that you own it together. So any type of decision that happens with that property, all the owners have to come into agreement and make a decision. Who's going to pay property taxes? Who's going to take care of upkeep? And there's this misnomer that that a lot of times whoever's paying the property taxes, they get to call the shots. And in some families, I don't want to just be a negative Nancy. In some families, there is the case where it is worked out and people are able to make those decisions as a collective, or they'll just, you know, defer to whoever is maintaining the property, and it's okay. But what happens when after generation and generation, this property keeps going down the line and more interest, you have more and more interest in the property, and now there's a developer that comes in and we want to buy the property. Well, the person who's paying the property taxes is like, well, hey, I've been doing this for the past 10, 15 years, so I call the shots, let's do it. But legally, everybody has got to agree to it. And so then you talk about, and then that's when you come into partition sales, where you have people who will exploit typically people of color, marginalized folks who want to make a quick buck, don't really understand the value of the property, or that even if it's in, if it's more intrinsic of like, this is our family land. No, I don't want to put a dollar amount. This should stay in the family.

0: But because now you have a very diluted share, partition sales can come about and you lose something that is so valuable. And so it's so important. Like your, and it's not just about possession, but the people that you love, those are things are super, super important. And so having a plan in place that not only legally protects the people that you love and your property, it can not only does it translate into building legacy and wealth, but there is a protection against the exploitation of people who will just try to take advantage. So that's why it's super, super important.
1: Now, Irv, during his intro, mentioned that the percentage of folks, just kind of generally speaking, that don't have estate planning documents or processes in place is pretty high, and it's even higher amongst the African American community. Can you talk about why it is that Black folk, so many Black folk, don't have the documents in place, haven't met with an attorney or an advisor? Where is the disconnect between understanding that something needs to be done? And maybe that's part of the problem. There isn't a full understanding. And even when there is an understanding, steps not being taken before they're needed.
0: So I think that there's a lot of different reasons. I think one of the reasons we already talked about is and that's not to say that Black people in general are marginalized, but I think that there is also this limited access to legal services. And so how do you access services? And I think that there is a lot of lack of information on what happens when you don't have a will. I know for, a lot of my family members, I've had conversations with them like, "Hey, do you have a will in place?" And they're like, "Well, I don't have anything anyway. So what's the point?" And it's like, "Well, it's not just about, yes, it could be, yes, houses and land and personal property, but like, what happens if you were to become incapacitated? What happens if you were to pass and you have minor children, or if you're taking care of someone who is disabled?" So there are a lot of different things. So I believe it's the lack of access. I think it's a lack of or misinformation. And I also believe there's this distrust in our legal some justified very justifiably so. Distrust in our legal and financial systems because of what has happened historically with African Americans with land and being exploited and taking advantage of when it comes to our property. And so I think that that is also another reason why. And then also, I tell students, death, talking about death is hard. And it can be overwhelming and very difficult to deal with. And so for some people, in their mind, they may say, "Well, okay, well, I'm dead, I'm gone. I'll let you all handle it. You all being the children or the heirs." And so being able to approach the conversation with being very intent, but open to what the possibilities are. And so I believe those are the reasons why.
1: So you recently did a series with the more mature community here in Durham. And can you talk about so and this was an information series, right? So if we think about estate planning 101, what is it that you shared with that group that you generally share with folks who just need to understand kind of the big picture so that it's not too intimidating and that they can then take the next steps?
0: Yes. So the first thing that I did is I talked to them about what happens when you don't have a will. So, because I think when it comes to us talking about all the intricacies of the different types of wills, that are recognized and the healthcare power of attorney, you get into a lot of like legal jargon and it could be very overwhelming. And so for me, it was super important that folks understood what happens if I maintain the status quo, if I do nothing, what happens? And I tried to use very real, basic scenarios of we're in the state of North Carolina. So let's talk about North Carolina intestate secession laws. And let's talk plain. Okay, if I'm married, if I'm not married, if I have kids, if I remarry, how does all this go? And that to me, opening up the session with that approach, I think was very eye-opening. Because there were a lot of things that folks thought was the case and it wasn't. And so they're like, oh. And so then from there, talking about, okay, these are the things that could potentially happen, especially if you have blended families. What does that look like? Families look a lot different today than they did 50 years ago. And so the whole nuclear, like mom, dad, and then the children. But what happens when you have a stepchild or, you know, a second spouse and what all those things? Or in North Carolina, again, there was a lot of folks who North Carolina, unlike our state down south, I'm from South Carolina, doesn't recognize common law marriage. And so for folks who, for all intents and purposes, have been with their partner, but they are not legally married, there are no protections for them. When you're thinking about how things pass and how things are divvied up when someone passes. And that was also another eye opener. Or folks who may have been separated from their spouse for decades, but they're not legally divorced. Mm-hmm. And so even with the will in place in North Carolina, like spouses can take elective shares. And so these are things that folks didn't really understand. And it's like, but this is specific to North Carolina. You were living in the state of North Carolina. So these are things that you have to think about. And so being able to talk to them from a broad standpoint about that, they were like, whoa, so I see why I need a will now. I see why I need to go get this power of attorney. I think that was a good approach on if I do nothing, this is what's going to happen for me.
2: And a part of the reality is colored in the old Temptation song that Papa was a rolling stone and wherever he laid his hat was his home. And that creates a lot of problems down the line. And we're talking about death on the one side, but there are other issues also dealing with end of life decisions that's short of death.
0: Yes.
2: Where important decisions have to be made. Can you kind of describe some of those decisions that ought to be made and prepared for up front?
0: Absolutely. So, yes, I was talking about living will. So a lot of times when people hear living will, they kind of mistake the living will for the actual last will and testament. And so the last will and testament is what we all call everyday person. It is just your will. But a living will is basically, it's an advanced directive, and it is basically, it addresses what happens to you if you're knocking on death's door. And it's an advanced directive on what happens when I'm terminally ill, hospices come in, and do I want to be kept alive? Do I want to be kept alive because of through artificial means, or do you just want to pull the plug and just let me go? And so these are documents that are super important because you're still here, but somebody's got to be able to make that decision. Now, a living will, that is speaking to your medical team, letting the medical team know exactly what you want. But your power of attorney documents, and I tell law students and I tell folks this all the time, it deals with when you're incapacitated. You don't necessarily have to be knocking on death's door for those documents to kick in. at that point, it could be where you are in a medically induced coma for a month, but you come out of it. So who's going to pay your bills during that time? Who's going to make decisions about your person? And those things are super important, because a lot of times folks don't really understand that, because they're thinking, oh, all I need is a will. But no, something could happen. God forbid you get in a bad car accident. I had a client who was in a car accident. He was a younger man, and he was incapacitated. It was temporary, but it was for a good 4 to 5 months. And so when you don't have those documents in place, now a loved one has to go, or sometimes the Department of Social Services, if you don't have someone to step in place, will have to go, and you have to petition the court. And now a judge has to come in and say, we're going to bring in this person to make these decisions. And again, do you want a stranger to make decisions about your intimate life? And who, and there are times where I've seen where there are no loved ones in place to make those decisions. And when a judge has to make that, then you're assigned a public guardian. And for us, it's the Department of Social Services. So those things are super important, and folks need to think about that. But in general, we're all going to get older. We're aging. And so if you find that as you get older, you're having difficulty paying bills or remembering or handling those financial affairs or even medical affairs, you want to have people in place that you've designated, that you've decided to make those decisions. And so that's what those documents do. You are in control. You determine it. No judge tells you. You say, hey, no, I want, if something were to happen to me, God forbid, I want my spouse to make the decisions for my health care. If something were to happen to me and I need a blood transfusion or any type of decision where it comes to medically, the type of medicine that I get, if I'm going to be in a home, these are the people that I have designated to do that. If something were to happen and I can't pay my bills, or I need someone to handle my financial affairs, these are the people that I have designated. And so those are, to me, I feel like those are very important, because you're still here. You're still alive. And so you need somebody there you want the right people in place to make those decisions so they don't take advantage of you.
1: Yes, which raises the next question. How do you decide who are the right people to fill those various responsibilities? And you've mentioned having conversations with your family. So we want to hear from you about so you've talked about the various roles, and it's not necessarily the case that someone who would be the best person for one role is the best person for another role. And how do you make those decisions? How do you decide? Can you give us your thoughts on that?
0: Yeah, so sure. This is something that we talk to clients about all the time at the Senior Center, because folks, when it's coming to the advanced directives, and you're assigning an agent. So this agent is stepping into your shoes to make the decisions based on your wishes and your best interests. And a lot of times you'll have parents who they want to make sure no child feels like they're not being included. So if they name one child, they want to make sure they name the other. And as a mom, I get it. I recognize that we love all of our children, but we're all different. We all have different strengths and struggles. And so it would not be in your best interest to name someone who may struggle financially. I mean, and it doesn't even mean that they're a bad person, but if they have a hard time handling their own financial affairs, as much as you love little Johnny is probably not going to be the best person to name as an agent. We even had this past spring at the Senior Center, I actually had a client whose son was incarcerated. And she wanted to name him as an agent because it was her son. And it's like, well, realistically and practically, that's not good. She's like, well, by the time this will kick in, he's going to be out of prison. And I'm like, no, that's probably not good. That's not the best approach. So let's talk about what this could mean in a real life scenario. Also with agents, and this is not, the statute doesn't prohibit, but you want someone who's going to be close by, particularly with like healthcare. Healthcare, something were to happen to you, you get in a car accident, they pull that, they pull your healthcare healthcare power of attorney document. You want to need someone who, yes, there's certain things that you can do over the phone, but you need someone who's going to be there. Doctors are going to want to be able to talk to you. If there's anything that's happening with any type of business. Now, the financial or the durable power of attorney, because everything is done electronically, we don't have as many barriers. But I always try to, you know, tell folks, when you're naming an agent, you want to have someone that you know is going to show up and be present. Because some of the what I've seen where the state has to get involved is when agents are not accessible, or they're like, they're living in New York and they're only coming down once every 2 months. And it's like, no, but we need decisions made. We need you to be here. We need more, more presence in terms of making those decisions. So you want someone who's going to be, and you need someone that you know is going to respect your wishes and not go rogue. Cause sometimes that happens too, where it's like, yeah, I have this power of attorney, but I know what mama said, and I'm going to trump what mama said. And there's a legal recourse when you go against it. But sometimes folks, so because it is family members, they don't necessarily pursue that option. So you want to, in naming your agent, someone that is very trusted, and close, ideally close proximity, that's going to honor your wishes. That are written, and when there are no specific instructions, because you can leave certain parts of your power of attorney blank, that they're going to operate with your best interest in mind.
1: 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And we've been talking this hour with Professor Lakeithia Jeffries. She is the director of the Pro Bono Clinic here at North Carolina Central University School of Law. And we've been talking this hour about estate planning, administration, the importance of making sure that you plan for your, as Irv said, the death that is coming for all of us. We're going to have to take a quick break. We hope you stay with us. We'll be right back.

Hello, my name is Brittany Burks, and I'm currently a 2L at the North Carolina Central University School of Law, and this is your community spotlight. The North Carolina Central University School of Law offers four certificate programs. Upon completion of the specified requirements, law students may earn a certificate in civil rights and constitutional law, dispute resolution, tax law, or justice in the practice of law. As a part of the Eagle Promise, NCCU's School of Law offers our students four outcomes upon graduation: completing a degree program on time, becoming socially and globally engaged, proving leadership, and graduating market ready. More information about any law degree program is at 919-530-6610. My name is Brittany Burks with the Legal Eagle Review. Thank you for listening.

0: And we're back. Thank you again for tuning in to the Legal Eagle Review here on WNCU 90.7 FM. And we've been talking this hour with Professor Lakeithia Jeffries. She is the director of the Pro Bono Clinic at NCCU School of Law. And we've been talking this hour about estate planning and administration. Professor Jeffries, right before the break, you were talking about the importance of naming someone as agent, as executor, who you trust to do the work that will be needed. And I want to have you flesh out a little bit more in terms of making sure that that person understands the responsibilities. So being the agent, especially being the executor, having to kind of oversee the administration of the estate, that takes a lot of time, energy, and some folks don't fully understand what's required. Can you talk about conversations that someone would need to have or should have before naming someone as the executor, especially?
1: Yes, and it's exactly what you said. And that's one of the things that I try to talk to clients about when they are, because particularly folks don't realize the amount of work that it involves. And in certain, when it comes to the role, this is not a paid role. So you are stepping into the shoes. You can, yes, agents and executors can be reimbursed for certain expenses, but there's even parts of the document in a POA for the durable POA where the principal, meaning the person who's the actual person who's going to be impacted, can limit reimbursement or say, no, this person cannot be reimbursed for carrying out this duty. But it is very involved in terms of the accounting of any type of expenses that are being paid, the billing. Any interested party can petition the court to ask for an accounting of the records to see if there's any type of foul play. And then also a part of that, when you're thinking about the healthcare power of attorney, if it is kicked in, it is because the person is in a place where they can't handle their own affairs. And so we go about our daily lives, you know, paying our bills and handling just financial things without the blink of an eye. But when you have to do it for someone else, in addition to handling your own, it can be a lot. And I've had several clients, well, agents of clients, who have refused the role after doing it because they didn't realize how involved it was. And so that's why when you look at the look at both of those POA documents, there are alternate agents that you can name, because most of the time folks will be like, oh, I'm just only going to name this one person. And it's like, no, you have a backup and even a backup to the backup. And they're like, well, will I really get to that point? And I'm like, yes, I've seen it happen where it will just, you go down the line because folks are just like, I don't want to. And they can refuse it. They can refuse the role. And if and when they do, you find yourself back in a position as if you didn't have the power of attorney, where you're going to have to go to court and petition for a guardian that a judge is now going to have to name on your behalf. And in some cases, you don't have folks who, any loved ones who are willing to take on the role, and then you're assigned a public guardian. Mm-hmm. And that can be, and that opens up a different can of worms and issues. But yes, as you said, Dean Dawson, it's super important to talk about the steps and the availability and the time that it takes to do it. And this is an important, it is an important role. It is a legal role and responsibility. And some folks feel kind of overwhelmed by it. They may love the principal, the person who they're caring for, but they may be like, I didn't realize it was all of that. Mm-hmm. Like, yeah, I love mama. I love daddy. I love Uncle Joe, Aunt Sue. I love them, but I got family that I'm taking care of. That this is just a lot.
0: And, you know, that raises another point. You know, we talk about making sure you've got the documents prepared. You also need to make sure that you have your finances prepared and in order so that the person who does step into that role, they're not overwhelmed with a dysfunctional system. Absolutely. About how you can make it easier for the person who has to handle your affairs.
1: Absolutely. Yes.
2: Can you kind of talk about the executor of the estate and clarify some of the powers and responsibilities of that individual? Because many people think that if you are the executor, that the property and assets have been given to you personally, when that is not the role of the executor. So in terms of what are their powers, what are their responsibilities? And then also, what are the characteristics of that person? Because the person that you used for a power of attorney may not be the same person that you want to designate to be the executor of the estate.
1: First part. So the first part, yes, that you said, Professor Joyner, is that. You're right. That is a big misconception that folks believe whoever is named the executor, somehow they are named the sole benefactor of all the person's property, which is totally, totally wrong. The role of the executor is they are just that. They execute what is being noted in the will. So however the property is supposed to be distributed, it is their responsibility to make sure that that will, all the wishes of the testator is carried out. That is, you are there to make sure that that happens. Now, of course, before you are able to do any of that, you have to, we said death and taxes are sure things. Everybody, you got to pay off the debts. You got to pay taxes. You have to go to, we talk about going through the probate process. Unless there's a trust in place, you're going through the probate process where you go to the clerk of court and you have to give an accounting of the testators, all their stuff. And you have to ensure that all their debts and taxes are paid. Then after all that is taken place, then you go on to distribute what is remaining to folks who were being named in the will. And so some good characteristics of a sound executor is, and some of them are very similar in my opinion to an agent, is being trustworthy, but also being extremely organized. You don't have to be an Einstein, but if you're someone who kind of struggles with the bureaucratic process, because it is very much so a bureaucratic process, you're going to have to take the time to engage with the court, with the clerk's office, and make sure that all this accounting is done. And as Dean Dawson said earlier, for all of us who are planning, making it easier on whoever it is that you're going to name as an executor, so they don't have to go and fish around to find out where everything is and how and if you have a very complicated financial situation, making it that much harder to clear out debts and to track assets and to make sure that you're gathering all the documents, making sure everything is in one place. So the person should be organized and someone who is not going to shirk the responsibility and is going to do a really good job of communicating with anyone who's named in the will. Making sure that they understand that these things, on average, I know for a very simple estate, can take anywhere between 6 months to a year after a person dies. And that's someone with a will. And so, again, that executor is the person who is going to carry out the wishes of the testator, of the person who whose will is written. And then the alternative for that, if there is no will in place, the courts will assign what they call an administrator, an estate administrator, to do something very similar.
0: Mm-hmm. Would you advise that, you've talked about folks having conversations with their family in advance
1: Yes.
0: Of these decisions. And if someone is seeking to have someone designated as their executor, for example, going ahead and looping them in sooner rather than later with how the finances are managed. So, for example, you know, if you have elderly parents, like seeing what their accounts are, looking at how they're paying the bill, like being involved in their financial affair sooner rather than later, just to help with that transition. And I ask this question knowing that it can be really challenging for the parent to be fully transparent with the children sometimes when it comes to the finances, right? But doing that certainly would help. What are your thoughts about that?
1: I think that that's a great idea. I find that at least the situations that I've seen where the children have been already engaged or acting in some type of capacity, even if it's not fully, when death happens, it makes things a lot easier and a lot simpler. Even if it's not necessarily, there's an example of a relative that I know, an older relative that I know, where there were five children. And they were already, it was spelled out in the will, but all the properties and everything, it was very clear who was going to get what at what time. And although they were not paying the bills like actively, but they knew where the passwords were, everything at the time of death, it made things a lot easier and it was a lot smoother. And so, yes, I totally agree. I do see that depending on circumstances, there is a certain level of reluctance to involve children or whoever you have named as your executor in the process earlier on, because you may be holding out because you don't want them to ask for it before any type of benefit before time. But yes, Dean Dawson, I do agree. If you can, the communication more than anything, if you can be clear on the communication early while you're here of sound mind. Now, communication by itself is not sufficient, but coupling that with a sound legally backed will, then yes, I think that that makes the process a lot easier and smoother.
2: What are some of the major issues that arise with people who are the executor of the estate? And I know they may be a little different when you're dealing with a will than when you're dealing with intestate succession, but there are similarities though between all of those.
1: I think the biggest piece is when there's a lack of organization. One, I don't think that they fully understand what the role is. And the probate process, if you've never walked through it, it is very complicated and it's unique to the state, but you have to go through, you have to give an accounting of everything. And so if the testator's financial affairs are not orderly, they don't recognize the amount of time that it takes to gather up all this information. And then also clearing out the debts. If you owe a lot of debts, because ultimately those debts have to be paid first. So if you have a lien on your home and the things that you were going to leave to someone after the debts are paid out, it may not, the people who thought that they were going to get what they got may not get that. So that is also, that can be a challenge as well.
0: So we are sure that you have convinced some folks who are listening who may not have their matters in order to do something. So what do you advise as the first step for someone who's like, okay, I'm convinced I need to go ahead and get my affairs in order? What are the first steps that they should take?
1: So the first step is making sure that you as the individual, that you not just going to write a will, but look at what you have, And making sure that it is organized in a way that is going to be easy for someone to step into the role to carry out those wishes, because you don't, it may not even necessarily be that they are trying to exploit or go against what you want, but it may be just complicated and they may decide I don't want to, or I can't do this. And so making sure that you organize your own affairs and then put it in writing. And once you put it in writing, communicating with those who are going to be impacted, because we say loved ones and children, but whoever is going to be named as an agent or an executor or a beneficiary of anything, making sure that those conversations are being had and had together, not siloed. This is what I want. This is what it should look like.
0: Well, all right. Well, this has been wonderful, very educational. And I know there's much that all of us can do towards making sure that the transition for our families is easier. It's going to be challenging and hard and painful, but we don't have to add additional pressures when it comes to our estate.
1: Absolutely.
0: So, Professor Jeffries, thank you so much for spending time with us.
1: Thank you for having me.
0: Absolutely. So we are out of time, and we'd like to thank Professor Lakeithia Jeffries again. She is the director of the Pro Bono Clinic at North Carolina Central University School of Law. And we'd also like to thank you, our listening audience, for spending your Sunday evening with us. We hope you've enjoyed the show, that you've learned something, and that you'll share it with your family and friends. If you have any questions, please send us an email at legaleaglereview@nccu.edu. 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Until next week, stay informed, engaged, healthy, and

0: you, Durham.
1: Sammy had seen it done before. His mother was a preacher. His father was a preacher. And at church, people with nowhere left to turn, suffering various maladies, would line up looking for a miracle, looking for healing, looking for divine intervention, anything to stop the hurting. And these believers were rewarded by having demons cast out of them in the name of the Almighty. So when Sammy felt possessed by his own devil, Sammy knew exactly what to do. Today on a very special Snap Judgment, we proudly present Deliverance. Snap Judgment. Storytelling.

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2: Snap Studios. Okay, so today's story has a very strange providence. So imagine, I'm minding my business. You know, I get a note from one of my heroes, Lulu Miller, co-host of Radiolab, author of books, all-around cool person. And Lulu says that she has a story. She lays it out, and I'm thinking, this is going to be a very strange Radiolab piece. And she says, no. It's kind of more in the Snap lane. What? Lulu, do you mean, are you suggesting, could it be a Radiolab Snap Judgment co-production situation? Yes. Snap Nation, today on Radio Snap, Snap Lab, we proudly present Deliver.